0: So it will be second and 10. Flanker screen, caught by Randall. Gets a couple of forward yards up to the 24-yard line. They'll actually give him three on the play. And the clock still rolling, 23 seconds. We may get one more play here. We'll see.
1: Who caught that last ball?
0: Randall caught both of them. Well, it is showing the storm mostly going below us. Douglas back to pass, going to air it out, and it's going to be incomplete, and that will end the first half here in Sanford. Apex Friendship 28, Lee County nothing. We'll take our first halftime break, and we'll be back for our halftime show right after these messages.
2: That's the half. 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
3: I'm April Montgomery. For almost a decade, I've been in the stands at Lee County High School, cheering on one son on the football field and another in the marching band. 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I'm running for North Carolina House District 51 as an independent to be a representative who answers to you, focuses on affordability, and pushes for growth that reflects our values. 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
0: Welcome you back to our halftime show. 28-0 the score. Apex Friendship on top of the Yellow Jackets. The scoring summary so far here in tonight's game, Patriots got on the board after only a minute 35 gone. Cam Hull with a 31-yard run Extra point made it 7-0. 5:06 mark of the first. Mallard with a 10-yard run made it 14-0. And then two touchdown passes caught by Jeremiah Holt on passes from Ethan McGarrigan. And that the first one, 21 yards with 17 seconds left in the first quarter. And the second, 56 seconds left in quarter two. And right now, 28-0 to score here at the break. And I know once we look at our numbers, it'll sort of bear out fairly consistently with what the score is here in tonight's game. But Apex has been much sharper offensively and defensively as well. I mean, it's just it's a very good football team. A lot of size, a lot of quickness, and
1: they're a lot bigger than us.
0: And yeah, it's so far it's gone as a lot would have thought it would, but this is a very good team, and certainly one of those teams that when you play them, you see what you've got to work on, and I'm sure that's why head coach Steve Berdow scheduled this game for over last year and this year home and home. But so far, it's been all Apex.
1: Yeah, and they're a really good team. I mean, let's call it what it is. Lee County is still young and still trying to really find themselves out on the field. Tonight's a great test. We just got to hope that they don't get down, as the score grows and that they continue to get better.
0: Hey, the Lee County High School Marching Band is finishing up their routine. Job well done once again. It is time, Keith, for us to take a look at our Chatley Boat Marine halftime stats. Of course, Chatley located right there on U.S. number 1 South as you head out of Sanford on the left, just not far past the radio station. And Jeff and Robbie Yao and all the crew there, what a great job they do. A lot of recognition. This is countrywide recognition of being one of the larger boat dealers. I know they are in the South, but a couple of the boat lines, they are the largest in the country, and we certainly appreciate Chatley once again being a part of what we do.
1: Yeah, Sea Hunt, they're the number one dealer in the country, and it's the number one, I believe, the number one registered boat in the country, and they'll be down, rain or shine, they'll be open tomorrow. Go down to see Robbie and Jeff and their crew.
0: Yep.
1: They can hook you up with a nice new Sea Hunt or a Carolina Skiff or a Stingray or a jet
0: all those
1: boat.
0: All those accessories. Yeah, you got to have life jackets and all that good stuff.
1: And they've got it all: depth finders, anchors, anchor poles. You name it, they got it. Down at Chatley Boat Marine, U.S. 1 South, here in Sanford.
0: Has it got one of those things that'll show me where the fish are?
1: Yeah, depth finder with the little fish.
0: Is that what that's called? Okay.
1: Yeah, so just get down there and see him. Joel Burris, and he'll help you down there.
0: Well,
1: find the fish finder for your boat.
0: They've got a good group. They really do.
1: All right, are we let's ready for
0: it? Yeah, let's do it.
1: All right, well, we're going to start out with the visiting Apex Friendship Patriots and head coach Adam Sanders. They ended up with 17 carries in the first half, 115 yards for two touchdowns. They were led by Michael Mallard, who had 9 carries for a total of 71 yards. They had a touchdown. Cam Hull had 2 carries for 38 yards and a touchdown. Jaden Butler had 1 carry for 6 yards. Ethan McGarrigan, the quarterback, had 5 carries for a total of 0 yards. Passing the ball, McGarrigan was 10 of 13 for 151 yards, 2 touchdowns. And, of course, none bigger than that 42-yarder to Shondell Smith, who had 5 catches, 79 yards, and a touchdown. Jeremiah Holt with 3 catches, 51 yards, and a touchdown. Michael Mallard with 1 catch for a total of 5 yards. And then, of course, we had Michael Mallard. I got him down twice, so I apologize. So he had a total of 21 yards. Apex had 12 first downs in the first half. They were 4 of 6 on third down conversions. They were penalized 7 times for a total of 65 yards. For the Lee County Yellow Jackets and head coach Steve Berdow, they had 9 carries for a total of 7 yards in the first half. They were led by Zach Williams with 4 carries for 8 yards. Marshawn Smith had two carries for a total of five. Reed Douglas was sacked twice, had three carries for negative 6 yards. Passing the ball, Reed Douglas, not his as good a half as he had in the ball game last week. Just 7 of 17 for a total of 63 yards. Javonte Randall with 4 catches for 15. Josiah Collins had 2 catches for 46. And then we had one last receiver who was Jalen Wilson, who had 1 catch for 2 yards. Jackets only 3 first downs in the first half. They were just 2 of 8 on third down conversions, 0 of 2 on fourth down conversions. And they were penalized 3 times for a total of 25 yards. Statistically, John, Apex Friendship, 266 yards of total offense in the first half. Jackets only 70. And, of course, Apex Friendship had the ball the majority of the time in the first half, 14 minutes and 15 seconds. Jackets had it for 9:45. The halftime score, Apex Friendship 28 and the Yellow Jackets 0.
0: And those are the Chatlee Boat Marine halftime stats. We're going to take our final halftime break, and we'll be back for the second half right after this.
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0: And we do welcome you back, WFJA Sports. John Hockaday, Keith Womack, Roy Costin, bringing you the Yellow Jacket game tonight. Keith, we did get a report, Southern Lee actually, about the time we were talking about Lightning across the way, did go into a delay. Right now, Cavaliers down in that game, I think he texted 34 to nothing, but they were still in delay and hoping to get started back. Yeah, 34 nothing. That was midway through the second quarter. But we'll hopefully they can continue. Hopefully we can continue. There is a little bit of light rain coming down here now at Paul Gay Stadium, but we certainly haven't seen any lightning. And of course, our meteorologist up here in the booth, Jim Love, has said that most of the storm's going to go below us. So don't know how good a meteorologist he is.
1: Well,
0: but
1: no offense, but I've seen Jim Love in his full clothing. I've seen him with a bathing suit on. I'm sticking with Telemundo. Still my favorite weather station to watch. That way we can get good, accurate readings on the weather. Of course, I did notice about midway through the second quarter a lot of people coming up to the booth that weren't supposed to be here. Usually that's a good indication that
0: it's rain. Yeah, it's a little bit of rain, and they walk up here just to say, y'all got a bathroom up here, and they never leave. Yes. And you know what? I'd be doing the same thing.
1: But we're dry.
0: We are nice and dry. Didn't even have to turn on the air conditioner tonight. Nice breeze coming through the press box here tonight. Keith, we talked about our keys to the game brought to you by Jamie Lodotti for Lee County Commissioner. We talked about the line play, and that has been an issue tonight. Turnovers, not a single turnover in this game tonight. And we talked about Lee County finishing drives. They've only had one opportunity really to finish a drive. Only one time did they get across into Patriot territory and just ran out of downs too soon. But they haven't crept into that Coca-Cola red zone yet. And hopefully we'll be able to do that on the opening drive here in the second half. And we are just about set to get underway here in the second half of play. We do want to thank the Shed Depot located in the tramway area right there on US 1 across from the station. We want to thank the Sanford Insurance Center. Go down and see Ronnie Lemon and his staff. There on just off of Horner Boulevard for all your insurance needs.
1: Well, John, I do want to let everybody know before we get started here in the third quarter, big, big, big match tomorrow over at the new sports complex here in Lee County.
0: Really?
1: Yeah, the two-year-olds will be having their first soccer match of the year. So everybody come out and watch. My little grandson will be out there playing. Two-year-olds, they're a lot of fun to watch.
0: You know, I can still remember the T-ball when Jonathan played that. The kickoff goes through the end zone.
1: Now he's what, 40?
0: Jonathan's 37. He'll be 38 shortly, but he was 4 years old. This was a T-ball game in Lillington when we were living there, and one little kid, he decided to use the bathroom on second base. But it was a good time. All right, here we go. First to 10 for Lee County. They'll start right on top of the 20-yard line.
1: And gotta go. You gotta go, John.
0: Marshawn Smith in the backfield. He'll get the handoff. Will not get back to the line of scrimmage. Brought down immediately by Aiden Sauls.
14: Number 25.
0: And that's a loss of one.
1: That was a generous spot, too.
0: Yeah, I don't think he even got that far.
1: Well, I just hope we don't get to a running clock. I'd love to see the Jackets get some offense going here and try to get some points on the board tonight.
0: Yep. Second down, 11. They still got first down on the marker on the far side, but it is second down. Douglas back to pass, takes it, throws it, and incomplete. Got it in the hands of Wilson about time he was hit. Juggled it for a little bit, just couldn't hang on. You know, we're going to look at the numbers. I know he was 7 of 17 in that first half, but I think about three or four of those are some that should have been caught. But here we go, third down and 11. They'll bring one in motion. Douglas gets it, takes the handoff, and a loss on the play as Goble gets through again, beats the snap count.
1: Nobody's picking him up when he's coming through.
0: Well, they can't move, or it's a penalty on the offense, and he's basically passed them before they even come out of their stance. Smith will punt it away. It's off the side of his foot. Gets past one of the Apex players that had to dodge to get out of the way of it. It rolls dead at the 45-yard line. So that punt about 30 yards from the line of scrimmage. But Apex will have it on offense in Lee County territory. Well, the Jackets have had problems scoring so far this year.
1: The defense is pretty good.
0: Yeah, they are. I mean, we've played two really good teams, and we got another one next week.
1: And they're big. They're a lot bigger. I mean, you look at them compared.
0: Yeah.
1: Offensive and defensive lines are a lot bigger.
0: Here we go, first and 10. They'll hand this one away, and this will be Mallard gets by two would-be tacklers and gets to the 36-yard line. Now, I just saw the official point at one of the offensive linemen and give him the holding signal, but don't see any flags. Just a nice warning, I guess. Second down, 1 yard to go. Working toward the concession stand area. Handoff and a first down carry, and Mallard will get run out of bounds finally at the 23-yard line after a gain of 13.
1: 93 yards now.
0: Dylan Jones on the tackle.
1: On 11 carries, so he's approaching that 100-yard mark. But you're going to see a lot of him until they go up 35-0. You may see some fresh jerseys in.
0: So first and 10 for the Patriots. They've got it at the Lee County 23-yard line. Their first possession here in the second half. They'll bring one in motion. This is Mallard again on the carry. Big hole left side. Gets about five. You know, they didn't have heights and weights on every one of their players, Keith, but I've got to think that there's a lot of 6'3s and 240s on that offensive line.
1: Well, a lot of high schools in Raleigh, but a lot to choose from. Similar to Charlotte. We talked about that a little bit before the game.
0: Yeah. Second down, five.
1: They tend to find the high schools that are going to be good.
0: Yeah. They'll hand this one away. This is a new ball carrier, Sade Pryor. And he'll get it to the Jacket 14, so just a little bit shy. Gets about four on the play. And it'll be third and one.
1: This will be the fifth play again, started on the Jacket side of the field on the 45-yard line.
0: Yep. Very light rain coming down here at Paul Gay Stadium. Third down, one to go at the Jacket 14. Hand off left side. This will be enough for a first down. And I think that was Pryor again. Yep. And that will move the chains.
1: John, that's the 15th first down for Apex Friendship tonight.
0: Ball at the Jacket 12-yard line, we'll call it. Looks a little closer to the 12 than it does the 13. Another non-conference game next week, then a week off for Lee County. Little end-around handoff inside the Jacket 10 and down to the 5. And I think this was Cam Hull on the carry, or was it four or five? Five. Yep, that was Cam Hull getting that carry. And he'll get about seven.
14: Trevor Avery, swarm of jackets on the tackle.
0: All right, second down and about four to go. Hand off far side, and did Pryor get in? He does. This will be from 5 yards out. This will come 7:23 to go here in the third. And the fourth different Patriot to score their five touchdowns. McCarthy in for the extra point once again. And this one is good. If that actually went into the booth, it might have jumped in the popcorn machine, Keith. They were getting out of the way of that ball.
1: Certainly hope none of the ladies in there were hit.
0: 35-0. Patriots on top. We'll take a quick 30-second break. We'll be right back.
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0: And we do welcome you back, WFJA Sports. And we were just informed it is 35 on the running clock, so that's where we are. And so the rest of this one, we'll move along.
1: So unless Lee County can score, we'll have a pretty quick...
0: Well, once you get to it, you can't come out of it.
1: Oh, really?
0: No. No, you got to...
1: So it will be a quick quarter and a half.
0: Yeah, play the rest of the game under a running clock. But there's a reason for that rule, and it's a good one. So, all right, Apex set to kick this one away. This one's high end over end, and we'll land just in the back of the end zone.
1: And I'm going to tell you, that is an asset as you move into the playoffs.
0: Oh, yeah.
1: There's to be no able question. To have a field goal kicker that can kick it from 40, 45 yards. We saw that with Burrell.
0: Yeah.
1: Now, he didn't have the strength to get it in the end zone every single kick.
0: Well,
1: but
0: this guy could. This guy can kick it out of the end zone every kick. This kid can kick in college. No question about that. But another drive for Lee County. They'll start on top of the 20.
1: We hadn't said that much tonight.
0: All right, sure would love to see them get something going here offensively.
1: This is their sixth possession at the 20.
0: All right, first and 10, Lee County. They'll take it. They'll hand it away. Williams and a couple of positive yards. And I'm going to say two. Well, that's about it. Jackets will face Overheels next week at home.
1: Well, we said Womack was out tonight.
0: Who? Yeah,
1: Womack.
0: Juju, he was not dressed. Douglas takes it, throws it, caught, and a gain of about three, as that was a side-to-side pass. And that was caught by Josiah Collins on the catch. Gets 3 yards. So third down and about five to go.
1: Well, the Jackets, I hate to keep saying that, but 2 of 9 on third down conversions, 0 of 2 on fourth down conversions tonight. This is a third and a long five.
0: They'll take it. They'll throw it, and in and out of the hands of Wilson up at the 32-yard line.
1: Another ball that should have been caught there.
0: Yeah, I agree. That was a well-thrown ball. But all for naught, and the Jackets will punt it on a 4th and 5. Again, just a light rain coming down. Smith will get the punt away. And this one is fielded, fumbled, ball is loose, and I think Lee County's got it. We'll see. And the official says they do.
1: Oh, they do?
0: Yes, and that was 12. Number 32, Debo Lett, that came up with that one. So one of the few mistakes by Apex tonight. And the Jackets with it, 1st and 10 at the Apex 40. Two receivers each way for Lee County, still with the ball offensively.
1: What's the line of scrimmage? The 40?
0: They'll take it. They'll throw it over the middle. It's intercepted. Apex returning it up the near side. Flag is down. Runner finally. No, he's not. Still going. And finally knocked down at the Jacket 20, but all this is coming back. That was Theo Giovinco on the interception, but a block in the back at the 40-yard line. And so Apex will have the ball, but it'll be whatever yardage they walk from the 42 back the other way.
1: What number was he that intercepted that ball?
0: Number 15. So they are walking the penalty. They'll walk 10 yards. In fact, Keith, he walked from the 42 to the 33. How many is that?
1: A bunch.
0: That's 9 yards. That's that new 9-yard penalty.
1: What's the line of scrimmage?
0: 33. Yep. All right, here we go. Handoff up the middle, and I believe this is Pryor on the carry, and he'll get near the first down marker.
1: Number 10.
0: Yep. Yeah, they're going to give him 10, and they're going to move the chains.
1: Wow.
0: Tykerian Shepherd in on the stop. He's had quite a few times. His name's been mentioned making tackles tonight. So 1st and 10. And,
1: ooh, nice hit.
0: And that was, I believe, Shepherd again. Actually, that was A.J. Torres on the stop. Keith, if I'm not mistaken, we've got a new quarterback, number 13, Daniel Godfrey, in the backfield for Apex. And I tell you, the game does go quick with a running clock, down under 2 minutes to go here in the third. Second down, about 9. And tight end will jump offside. I think that's the third time that he has been guilty of that. So 2nd and 14 after the penalty. Ball resting right on top of the 39-yard line. A couple more plays here in the third upcoming. He'll bring one in motion. pass to the near side, caught right at the line of scrimmage, and wow, just poor tackling. Finally got him down at the Jacket 48 after a gain of 13 on the play. It'll be third and one.
1: Who caught that?
0: Number 8 on the catch. That was Blake Phelan. And third down, 1 yard to go. Yeah, you know, he got wrapped up, Keith, about
1: 6-7 yards short of the first down.
0: Yeah, and just carried several tacklers with him. They'll hand this one away. Pryor gets met right at the marker.
1: He's going to give him the first down. At least this guy on this side is.
0: They've already given it to him on the far side as well. Gave him the yard that he needed.
1: Down to his 18 first downs for
0: Shantez Snipes in on the stop, and that will be the end of the third. We're going to take a 60-second break. We'll be back for the fourth quarter right after this.
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0: Hey, we do welcome you back, WFJA Sports. And, Keith, I think the official's ready to move on with this as well. The normal 60 seconds between quarters was about 35. So one play already in the books here as Cam Hull picked up about 6 yards off the right side. Second down, 4. Apex at the Jacket 41-yard line. And this will be another handoff. Goes left side. Got first down yardage. Pryor on the carry and Jalen Womack on the stop for Lee County. But that will move the chains. And set the ball right on top of the 32-yard line.
1: John, that is the 19th first down. The Jackets have yet to get a first down here in the second half and only had 3 in the first half.
0: Well, and as quick as the game is going now, might not get but one more possession. Depending on what Apex does. First and 10, Patriots at the Lee County 32. They'll hand this one away. And I believe that was Pryor again.
1: Ow.
0: Looks like he's got about 5. Shantez Snipes getting another stop for Lee County. He's had a nice game tonight at that inside linebacker position. Hand off once again. This one goes left. And, wow, what a nice tackle over here. Trying to get a number on it.
1: 23.
0: No, for our player. Anton Lett on the stop. Yeah, Ahmed Agalani got his first carry of the night. But loss of a yard, I'd say. So third down and six to go at the Jacket 28-yard line. We are in the fourth quarter, 35-0.
1: Running clock, John. This is the ninth play. Started at the 3:30 mark of the third quarter.
0: Yeah.
1: We're down to 9 minutes.
0: Yep. Another handoff. This one right up the middle. Some positive yards. This should be near the first down. Yep, they're going to give him the first down. So they gave him the 6 yards on the carry for Agalani. Had a lot of names, Keith, on this roster. I had to work on my pronunciation.
1: Well, Wake County's very diverse.
0: First and 10. And Agalani's going to get hit behind the line this time. You can tell a lot of new jerseys on that offensive front for.
1: Did they give him the line of scrimmage?
0: That was Gibson. They gave him the line of scrimmage on that. No loss on the play, but it sure looked it to me. Daniel Godfrey is the backup quarterback. He is a sophomore. Got him listed at 130 pounds. So second down, 10. Agalani again trying to get to the near side and gets hit right at the 20. They'll give him maybe two or three on the play. Alex Dale in on the stop. He was our defensive, Bubba's Subs and Pizza defensive player of the game. Keith, we can actually see Bubba's from here.
1: But, John, that clock continues to run. 7 minutes.
0: Yep. Third and about seven. They will throw it. Caught. First down inside the 10 at the 9-yard line. So a gain of about 9 on the play. That was number 82, Owen Meeker, on the catch. Dylan Jones in on another stop tonight. So first and goal for Apex at the Jacket 9-yard line.
1: Nothing like taking a 13-play drive and burning out the clock.
0: Yeah, that's what you want to do. I suspect we'll see it on the ground here. Agalani in the backfield. And he'll get the handoff right up the middle, gets inside the 5, and finally brought down. They're going to spot it at the 4. You give him 5, Keith, on the play. And still just a very light rain. Now, it's not raining enough for anybody to really want to go get an umbrella, but you can look up in the lights and still see the rain. Dry here in the booth.
1: And cozy.
0: It is. Feels quite cozy. Second and goal. Agalani, handoff again. I don't know if he got back to the line of scrimmage. They're going to give him a loss of a yard on the play. So third and goal at the 5-yard line.
1: John, this works right into their favor, too, because the clock continues to run. 15th play.
0: Yep.
1: We're looking 7-10 minutes on this drive.
0: Well, and it would have run a lot anyway because they've only thrown, I think, one pass, and that was completed. And so nothing would have stopped the clock.
1: Two, and they were both completed.
0: Yeah. So it would have been a time eater either way.
1: They're trying to get Agalani in for the score here.
0: I don't blame him. They'll hand it to him this time. A flag is down. He goes in for the score. 3 flags are down. Yeah, there's 3 flags on the field. One went down real early.
1: Oh, the first hold of the game.
0: Yep. You know, I didn't want to say anything because I didn't want to jinx us, but there's not been a hold called at the line of scrimmage. The whole game has.
1: There was a warning.
0: Yeah, we did see a warning one time. Which, you know, if the guy's holding, call it. Don't warn him. So they'll walk it back to the 15-yard line, and it's third and goal. Clock under 5 minutes.

0: yard. Well, that one was not his best, and it is no good. All right. So the Yellow Jacket offense will come back on for probably the final time.
1: John, that was a 12-minute drive.
0: Yeah. Well, and when you count the time it's going to run before we snap it again, it's going to be about 13. Jackets will have it at the 20-yard line again. All right. Get something positive to take to next week. All right, here we go. They'll hand it away. This is a run right up the middle and getting loose and over the 25, across the 30 to the 32 goes Marshawn Smith. And that'll be a first down, Keith.
1: The first of the second half.
0: Don't forget to write that down. First one in the second half.
1: Gets him into positive yards.
0: Yep. All right, Jackets quickly to the line. Same set, two each way. Another handoff to Smith. Nowhere this time. No gain on the play. Lee County back home next week as they host Overhills.
1: Y'all look how small Apex Friendship got all of a sudden.
0: Yeah. And then a week off for the Jackets after that as they get ready for Carolina Pines play. All right, Jackets with a little QB or a little wide receiver screen. Pass is caught. This is Josiah Collins, and he'll get first down yardage and a gain of 15 on the play. And that is, if I'm not mistaken, Keith, the fourth catch of the night for Collins for 64 yards.
1: And another first down for the Jackets.
0: They'll hand it away. Smith will get a yard on the play.
2: Marshawn Smith, gain of one on the play. Out to midfield.
0: He'll get it to the 49-yard line.
1: Clock for a couple more plays.
0: Clock now at 124. Boy, this is rolled through this second half. Just about, probably two more snaps is it. Jackets will take it. They look to throw, try to get it to Destry Smith. Just overthrown, incomplete.
1: Yeah, Smith with no catches tonight.
0: Yeah. You know, when you really looked at him as one of the top returning receivers and had a nice week last week, but really just hadn't been a target tonight, but a time or two.
1: And it looks like, I think Douglas has just been overthrowing several players tonight. It's just one of those nights where it hadn't been his best passing night.
0: Smith on the carry will get up to the 45-yard line of Apex, gain of 6 on the play. And the Jackets, I think, will they snap it one more time? I think they will. No, coach is waving them to the sideline, so that will be the final play of the game. 35-0 is going to be your final score. We're going to head to the station and hear from a few of our game sponsors and we'll be back with our post-game wrap-up of tonight's game, brought to you by Knott's Funeral Home, Domino's, Sheriff Brian Estes, Elite Storage, Jones Printing, and Rogers Pickard Funeral Home. 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
4: 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I'm running for North Carolina House District 51 as an independent to be a representative who answers to you, focuses on affordability, and pushes for growth that reflects our values. 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
4: And we do welcome you to our post-game wrap-up of tonight's game, brought to you by Knott's Funeral Home, Domino's, Sheriff Brian Estes, Elite Storage, Jones Printing, and Rogers Pickard Funeral Home. 35-0 the final, as Apex will beat Lee County for the second consecutive year. And Keith, it was just a matter of too big and too fast, and Apex got out to a 21-0 lead in the first quarter, had two more scores, one in the second, one in the third, and a good job, obviously, defensively against the Yellow Jackets, but 35-0 is the final score here tonight.
5: Yeah, their size, John, coming from a school with almost 3,000 kids in it, very noticeable in this game. You could see it on the offensive and the defensive side. Lee County fought hard, had a couple of good drives, but probably not their best night. Usually they're going to get a lot of yards through the passing game, if anywhere, tonight. Just wasn't there. The throws weren't there. The catches weren't there. There were three or four balls that were just dropped that could have led to something maybe a little bigger. But Lee County does take one on the chin here tonight. They lose to Apex Friendship 35-0.
4: Keith, it is now time that we announce our Bubba Subs and Pizza offensive and defensive players of the game. Shantez Snipes will get the nod defensively for Lee County. Numerous tackles for Snipes tonight. And, of course, our offensive player, Josiah Collins, four catches and 64 yards. They will be our Bubba's Subs and Pizza players of the game tonight for Lee County.
5: Well, congratulations to those two in a game that wasn't real pretty for Lee County. There were a couple of shining stars tonight. So congratulations to them for being our Bubba Subs and Pizza offensive and defensive player of the game.
4: We're going to take a post-game break and hear from our businesses that are bringing you our post-game wrap-up. We'll be right back with our post-game stats, brought to you by Central Carolina Community College, right after these messages.
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4: Ten miles away. And we do welcome you back. WFJA Sports here at Paul Gay Stadium. Our post-game wrap-up for tonight's game, 35-0, the final score, as Apex Friendship will beat Lee County here tonight. We do have head coach Steve Berdeau here with us. And, Coach, I love talking to you. I don't like talking after 35-0 games, but I know it's tough down watching down the sideline tonight. But it's early in the season, and I know – a lot of these games are learning situations. Your initial thoughts about tonight's game?
11: Yeah, we ain't had many like this, right? That's one reason we don't talk about it. First two games of the year, I think they were both different things. Last week we played a team that was very explosive and had a couple elite athletes. This week we knew that we were playing a really good team across the board. There was no real weaknesses they had. We just had to do a better job of lining up and playing our assignments. There's a lot of things we can do to be creative, but if right now we're young, we're still learning some of the basics, and until we can consistently do that well, we're gonna have to keep working.
4: Well, I know that a lot of times when you have a game like this, you want to put it behind you as quickly as you can. What about next week? I know that we've got Overhills coming in, and what are you going to be working on with this team to get better for next week?
11: Yeah, so we watch plenty of film. We always focus on us first because that's what it comes down to. Before we start worrying about the other team, we had to fix the things that we didn't do well on every phase of the game, and then we start focusing on things that what we do that we could attack the opponent. And I know they're an athletic team. We haven't got a chance to watch them yet, but they'll be another good challenge.
4: Well, of course, they lost to one of our conference foes last night, and in fact, gave up a lot of points. I was a little surprised when I saw that because I actually saw their first game against Southern Lee, and it surprised me a little bit. But they are athletic, and they've got some size on the defensive line as well. So I'm sure it'll be some preparation for that and getting these guys ready.
11: Yeah, I'm excited to see this young group continue to grow, especially up front. You know, we have two really good leaders with Zaza and Ty leading the boys, playing just about every snap, and there's not two better kids to follow. So hopefully all those other young guys up front will continue to do so.
4: I thought a couple of guys, Shantez Snipes and Tykerian Shepherd, doing a good job tonight defensively. And, of course, Snipes was selected as our defensive player of the game. And Josiah Collins, four catches tonight, was our offensive player of the game for Lee County.
11: Yeah, both Josiah and Javonte are explosive kids. We just got to continue to be in the right spot so we can continue to attack some things.
4: Well, Coach, thank you for coming by and chatting with us. And We're going to get some better results here soon,
11: yes,
4: I know.
11: Sir. Yes, sir. Appreciate y'all.
4: Okay, thank you. That's head coach Steve Berdow.

0: now time for our CCCC post-game stats with Keith Wama. Keith, take it away.
1: Absolutely, and thank you to CCCC for sponsoring the post-game stats. And of course, they're right across the street from Lee County High School. Go over there and get you a good education.
0: That's right.
1: We're going to start with the competitive, very competitive opponent tonight, Apex Friendship, the Patriots, and Coach Adam Sanders. They ended up with 36 carries on the ground, 204 yards, and three touchdowns. Passing the ball, they were pretty good, too. 12 of 16 for 173 yards, two touchdowns. Their leading receiver was Jeremiah Holt, who had 93 yards on four catches, two of those big-time touchdowns. Shondell Smith with four catches for 37 yards. Blake Phelan, two catches for 29. They ended up with 21 first downs in the ball game. For the Lee County Yellow Jackets and head coach Steve Berdow, they ended up with 16 carries on the ground, just 23 yards. Passing the ball, Reed Douglas was 9 of 23 for a little of 81 yards. Jackets only 5 first downs in the game, only 2 in the second half, and both of those came on that final drive as time expired. Our player of the game, Josiah Collins, had 4 catches for 64 yards, so a nice game there. Jackets were just 2 of 10 on third down conversions, 0 of 2 on fourth down conversions. Apex Friendship was 5 of 7 on third down conversions, but they were penalized 10 times for a total of 95 yards. Lee County penalized 3 times for 25. John, the total offense for the Jackets, just 104 yards in this game, just 34 in the second half. Apex Friendship with 371 for the game, 105 in the second half. Apex Friendship held the ball almost a quarter longer in this ball game as far as time of possession, but the only stat that counts, Lee County takes one on the chin tonight. They lose to Apex Friendship 5-0.
0: And are the post-game stats for tonight's game brought to you by Central Carolina Community College. Keith, tough one for the Yellow Jackets, but again, played a really good football team tonight. Two-thirds of the way through our non-conference schedule. We'll have Overhills next week, and then Lee County actually a week off before they get started in conference play. But tough one for Lee County tonight, and I know that this coaching staff will have them ready next week and certainly have them ready when it comes time to play in the Carolina Pines 6A.
1: Well, and of course we know when we play these 8A schools, they're going to be bigger, and that's exactly what we saw tonight. They overpowered us. The young team for the Yellow Jackets did not give up. Only, what would we say, six or seven seniors on this squad.
0: Yep.
1: They never gave up. They played their hearts out. Apex Friendship was the better team tonight. And, of course, they got the 35-0 victory.
0: This has been our post-game wrap-up of tonight's game. For Keith Womack and Roy Costin, John Hockaday signing off from the Lee County campus. Final score, Apex Friendship 35, Lee County nothing. The Yellow Jackets will be home again next week as they host Overhills in another non-conference matchup. Join Keith Womack this coming Wednesday night at 5:30 on WFJA Sports for the Steve Berdow Coaches Show to hear about tonight's game and the upcoming game next Friday night. WFJA would like to thank all of our advertisers for bringing you our game, and we thank you for listening to WFJA. 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

0: This is the TJ Show. Quick poll around the room. Found this. The New York Post reported a study on the top 15 least attractive hobbies to women. So these are things guys do.
1: Just 15.
0: That women can't stand. And there's a bottom of the list. What do you think is the least attractive thing a guy can have as a hobby? J-Bo.
2: Playing video games.
0: Okay. That is indeed on the list. Heather?
1: This is... Kenny, don't listen. But being a Harry Potter adult...
0: Harry Potter adult.
1: I mean, I love you, Kenny, but I don't date you, so it's fine.
0: Not on the list.
1: Oh, okay. That's fair. Or Disney adult. Disney, I...
0: Nope, not on the list either.
1: I think that's the most unattractive thing you could ever do.
0: I'll read upwards from the bottom of the list. So, least attractive, gambling.
1: Okay.
2: Yeah, I'm down.
1: Well, if it's a problem, yes. I mean...
0: Porn is another one right there at the bottom.
1: I mean, again, if it's a problem.
0: Arguing online.
1: Yeah, I don't like, because why?
0: Marijuana is at the bottom of the list.
1: I'm cool with that.
0: Clubbing is at the bottom of the list. Cigars, not a fan of that.
2: It doesn't bother me.
0: Crypto is on this list, on the top 15 least attractive hobbies to women.
3: Crypto boys.
1: Again, if they talk about it too much, it's like, oh, my crypto, my Bitcoin, my NFTs. Shut up. You don't even know what that means.
0: Well, they do, and they're making a lot of money at the moment.
1: They don't know.
0: I don't know where that's going. Anime is on this list, interestingly enough. Drinking. Debating.
2: I think drinking if it's excessive, for sure.
1: Yeah, again, if it's an issue.
0: Cosplay is on the list. Comic books is on the list of the least attractive hobbies. Any guesses
1: who made
0: on
1: this list?
0: This is, I don't know. This was in the New York Post.
1: It's lame. It's a lame list.
2: This is somebody's opinion, I feel like.
1: Yeah, it's like you can't do anything. You can't have anything fun.
0: Are you upset? Your husband has a lot of these.
1: He does all those things.
0: Yeah.
1: Except the drinking and the gambling.
2: And cigars.
1: Yeah, and the cigar. Yeah.
0: Okay.
1: But he does all the, like, the comic book stuff, yeah.
0: What do you think? Okay, so the top 15 most attractive hobbies to women. I'll read you the top five. Any guesses?
2: These are the top 15 most attractive?
0: Most attractive hobbies that a guy has.
2: Working out.
0: Not on this list for some reason.
2: What?
0: Okay.
2: A job?
1: A good credit score?
0: Okay, any guesses?
1: A home?
0: Kenny? Well, I guess swimming's on the list, so that could count as working out.
2: Yeah, okay.
0: Heather?
1: Most attractive?
0: Yeah.
1: I would say, like, carpentry, building stuff.
0: Yeah, that's actually number five on
1: the
0: list.
1: Nice, yeah, because that's pretty hot. Yeah,
0: pretty okay, hot. Kenny, any guesses?
3: Fashion?
0: No. Okay, so here's the top five. So woodworking, number five.
1: Yeah.
0: Cooking, number four.
1: Oh, yeah.
0: Most
1: okay.
0: attractive hobbies.
1: Yeah.
0: Playing an instrument is number three.
2: I do
1: my
2: like
1: husband,
2: that.
1: My husband does all those things.
0: Knowing foreign languages, number two on the list, according to this poll.
3: Pig Latin count?
0: And reading is number one.
1: Really?
0: Yes, reading Mr. is Smarty. The number one most attractive hobby.
1: Tita, you're the hottest person in the world, apparently.
0: Well, you know, I've got two of the top five, but I only sort of play the piano. I always have work to do. And then also on this list, painting, writing, gardening, swimming, photography, astronomy, hiking, blacksmithing. I would love to do that.
1: I've never met a blacksmith before.
0: And then number 15 on the list is traveling. So there you go. That's how you get hot, I guess.
1: Okay.
0: This is the TJ Show.
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0: This is the TJ Show, our news. It sounds a little bit different around here. Kenny reads through every story he can find, and then he brings us the most interesting ones. Kenny, what's been happening in the world?
1: So in Ontario, Canada, there was some renovations being done on a high school bathroom, and behind a concealed wall, they found a wallet that was lost 51 years ago.
0: Nice. Did they find the person?
1: Yeah. So the person then was 17 when he lost his wallet. He's, I think, 67 years old now.
0: Nice.
1: They found him on Facebook and they reunited his wallet.
2: Oh, so. Was there any money or anything in the wallet? Oh,
1: good
0: That's
1: question.
0: Fun.
1: Yeah, I don't know.
0: One of those old $100 bills.
2: That'd be cool.
0: Yeah. You know, I think about, well, how did that happen? How did it get in the wall? I'm sure some kid took it from him and threw it over.
1: Maybe.
0: Weird stuff happens in the boys' bathroom.
2: Yeah,
0: One time happened to me. I was using the urinal, and this kid who I thought was my friend came up behind me. He pushed my body into the urinal and flushed so that I would get all wet on the front. It was
2: that
0: very
2: was quick.
0: Very mean thing.
2: Very quick maneuver.
0: And I was like, John, well, why would you do that? I thought you liked me. And he was like, I don't know.
1: It was,
0: I was
1: funny.
0: Like, okay. Yeah, it was very sad. But I was able to, like, just get a little bit wet. So
2: it's so gross.
0: Yeah, I put my arm up.
1: J-Bo, inside the wallet was his student ID, his driver's license, his social insurance card, photos of family and friends, a rail pass, price list from a Canadian distillery, and a 35-cent ticket to a hockey game.
0: Well, there you go.
2: 35-cent ticket.
1: Hey.
2: Yeah. Man, never again when you see that.
1: This was 1974.
0: Kenny, what else do you have?
1: This is pretty interesting. For the first time in the history of the United States, an identical twin has been convicted of a crime based on DNA evidence.
0: Is that just like by chance?
1: Well, it's because of advancements in technology, but identical twins have pretty much the exact same DNA. So if there was a criminal investigation and they were using DNA evidence, found that their suspect was an identical twin, they can't use that DNA evidence because there would be no way to prove whether this twin committed the crime or the other twin committed the crime.
2: If you're the twin that knows you didn't commit the crime, man, I would sleep with one eye open like, bro, what you do?
0: Who are you?
2: Who
0: I don't even know.
2: Who are you? What did you do?
0: You know what's so weird about that? Like, you would think he would say, well, it's definitely him. But then one of...
1: both pointing the finger
0: at
1: each
0: other. Yeah, then the
1: other
0: one would be a liar and say, no, it was him.
2: Mm-hmm.
0: Like a terrible sitcom, dark one.
1: It's interesting. This is groundbreaking. It's never happened before. They say on average, twins will have 8 of those types of differences in their chromosomes across 3 billion base sets. So it's a very small, tiny little change. And thanks to technology, they were able to figure this out and convict the one twin and not the other.
0: Well, they got him.
1: They got him. And it was a cold case going back to 1987. So justice has been served.
0: So the nice twin said, see, I told you.
1: Yeah, I've been saying I didn't do it all along.
0: Should have believed them all along.
2: Mm-hmm.
0: By the way, if you're only catching a tiny portion of our show, you can hear a whole lot more of it. Just search for The TJ Show wherever you listen to podcasts, and we'll pop up right there. But first and foremost, thank you for turning your radio on. Kenny, thank you for keeping us somewhat informed.
1: That's what's happening.
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0: This is the TJ Show. The other day on our show, we referenced a quote from a doctor, Dr. Melanie Greenberg, and she said that 85% of the things we worry about never actually happen.
1: That is so true. I remember you quoting that because I let things run crazy in my mind, and then I realized, you know what? Talk yourself off this ledge. A lot of things you worry about usually don't happen, J-Bo.
0: A great way to track this, by the way, to prove it true, is write down the things you're worried about when you're worried about it, and then check that list about a week later or 2 weeks later and see.
1: That's a good idea.
0: Did it come true?
1: Yeah.
0: It'll start to change the way we think when we're constantly reminding ourselves that most of this never happens. Well, our producer Kenny took this out to the streets, tapped some random people on the shoulder, and said, hey, what are you worried about? And did it happen?
2: Can you remember the last thing you were worried about?
3: Running out of money.
2: I read something recently that said 85% of the things that people worry about never come to fruition.
3: You're right, I did not run out of money.
1: Hey.
2: Exactly.
0: Look at that.
2: What was the last thing that you were worried about?
4: If we're being realistic, what I was going to have for breakfast.
2: Mm. Did your worries come true? Or did everything work out?
4: Oh, it worked out. I had eggs.
0: Oh, nice. Oh, eggs.
1: Yeah, simple.
2: Any advice for people who worry a lot?
4: The human mind is pretty limited in terms of its predictive abilities.
2: What was the last thing you were worried about?
5: Probably when my son was traveling back from overseas.
0: Mm. Mm. Yeah, you know, even my wife coming home from the grocery store, I go,
1: Yeah.
0: She okay?
1: Yeah.
0: It's like taking an extra 5 minutes.
2: I think that's a reasonable worry, but how did it work out?
5: Worked out great.
0: Oh.
5: Worrying for nothing, like most times.
0: Yeah, my wife called me and said, hey, can you help me unload the car? I'm like, oh, I don't want to do that.
2: Do you have any advice for people who maybe are causing themselves too much stress?
5: Oh, I have some great advice.
2: Please.
5: Trust God.
2: It's that simple.
5: It's that simple.
2: What was the last thing you were worried about?
6: Last thing I worried about currently was my job, because my manager said he had to talk to me.
0: Uh-oh, when this happens, what do you do, Kenny?
7: I get nervous.
0: Yeah?
7: I start to worry,
1: You know
7: think.
1: What I do?
7: Yeah.
1: If my manager or my boss texts me, I got to talk to you, I just call them. Let's go. I'm not waiting until tomorrow. Let's get this over with right now on the phone, because I get really worried.
0: Could it be good news?
1: Yeah.
6: And he looked angry, but it was like a promotion, so.
0: Oh. So the boss was just calling to say, hey, we're going to promote you. You're doing a great job.
1: That's awesome.
6: That was the last time that I really worried about anything. That was about 2 weeks ago, though.
2: What was the last thing that you were worried about?
8: I worry about all the time that never ends up happening.
0: Hmm.
8: I'm a lawyer, and, you know, I'll send off an email or something, and I'll.
0: It's good to know that lawyers worry. Like, yeah. I actually feel good to hear that.
1: Right.
0: I wish I could thank him for letting his lawyer guard down a little bit.
1: Because they don't seem human.
0: Yeah, they're so intimidating, and they're nervous, too.
8: You know, it'll be a typo to someone, and I'll be like, oh, partner's going to come into my office and, like, rip me a new one for messing. They don't care. They didn't even notice. They probably didn't even read my email, you know? But, like, I spend, like, half an hour worrying about it, and nothing ever comes of it.
2: What was the last thing you were worried about?
9: The world coming to an end.
2: No. Oh. Did it come to an end?
9: No.
0: Looks like we're good.
1: Things are good.
0: Well, Kenny, thank you for doing that. Please continue to do that. I think that's a good inventory to take.
1: Yes.
0: Because it reminds us, like, maybe we shouldn't be worrying so much.
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1: Hello, Heather.
4: Hello.
1: I'm TJ. Always love when you call and join in. It's our favorite part of the show. Getting your voice on it. This is Trevor. You know, this is funny. A little while ago, I told you, I go to the post office, and the guy there had been calling me the wrong name for a very long time, and I just let him do it. He kept calling me AJ. And, hey, how you doing? Hey, AJ, how you doing? And finally, I didn't have the heart to let him keep going. I said, my name is TJ. And he said, oh, why didn't you tell me? Anyway, Trevor had a similar situation.
5: Hey, TJ. Hey, guys. This is Trevor from Knoxville. I actually had a very similar thing where a older man in my church mistook me for my older brother who had moved away for years. And I really didn't have the heart to tell him because it started just with general reactions like, my brother's name is Grant, and he would say, hey, Grant, and I would just kind of ignore it and say, hey, and then I didn't feel like it. But it got to the point where sometimes we'd have long conversations, and I just didn't have the heart to tell him that I wasn't Grant at that point because I'd been doing this for years.
1: Yeah, once you're invested,
2: oh, that's hilarious.
1: You're in. You got to keep it going.
5: So what I would do is just tell him what my brother was up to like it was my life. So I'd be like, oh, you know, just visiting from D.C. And that I would just completely pretend like my brother's life was mine.
1: That is a bit extreme.
2: That is wild. He became somebody else.
1: Yeah, you know, I saw someone this weekend. I hadn't seen him for a few months, and I just totally forgot his name. And I've learned I just got to be straight up. It's too complicated to keep a lie going. You just can't do it. So even something seemingly insignificant. So I go, can you please remind me, what was your name? And I apologize. And he was so gracious. Like, oh, no, of course. I mean, there's a lot of people. What are you going to do?
5: Just for this guy so that he didn't feel awkward. I still don't think he knows. So I feel a little bad about that now, especially seeing TJ confront the postman. So that's on me now. But I thought you guys would enjoy that story.
1: Hey, well, Trevor, why don't you record it? And obviously tell him you want to use it on the radio and make sure you tell him where it's going. And then see how he reacts. Maybe we'll play the reaction back. That would be fun, wouldn't it?
3: I don't know. I think I love it. There's a couple of people that I see a couple of times a year that call me Kevin. And I just
1: let it roll.
3: Let it roll. I love it. So I would say keep it going, Trevor. This is a great bit. You'll have it for the rest of your life.
2: At this point, Trevor, just go to a new church. And make sure they know your name is Trevor, not Grant.
1: No. Come on.
2: Smith
1: you know,
2: States.
1: It's funny you say that. Remember that time that lady called Kenny the wrong name and Kenny just rolled with it?
6: And your name is?
7: My name's Kenny.
6: Kevin, nice to meet you. My name is Annette. They call me Pepsi.
2: That woman did not get what your name was.
1: Yeah, that's great. And you don't correct her because, you know what? And I think this is actually, this seems small, but this is a big problem. If you have a hard time making someone feel uncomfortable that you're kind of living this double life, it's not as bad as we think. Like, we can tell people how we feel about them. We can tell people if we're upset about something. We can tell people they're calling us the wrong name. It's called clear communication. I love what Brene Brown says. She says, clear is kind.
2: That is true. But I'm also finding a new church at that point.
1: No,
2: it's gone
1: on
2: for too long.
1: No, this is the TJ Show.

0: This is the TJ Show. First of all, I can't believe how I found this story. I'm shocked after reading into it how old it is. But it was presented to me as new information on Yahoo. It was like one of their headlines. And it's one of the coolest stories I think I've ever heard. There's a 7.7-pound stone that an elderly woman found in a stream bed in southeast Romania. She brings it home, and she starts using it as a doorstop.
1: Okay. That's a good use for a rock.
0: She passes away. The relative who inherited her home suspects the doorstop might be worth something. Maybe it's more than a pretty rock. Well, they wind up getting it appraised. It turns out to be one of the biggest intact chunks of amber in the world. It's estimated to be worth around $1.1 million.
1: Man, I really hope that elderly lady wasn't struggling financially, because she's probably up in heaven like, are you kidding me right now?
0: Yeah, that is unbelievable. So I'm looking around. I'm like, well, where is this rock now? What happened? A little bit more information about it. Experts think that the amber is likely between 38 and 70 million years old. Unbelievable. And then I start reading a little further, and it says it's now classified, the doorstop slash rock, as a national treasure in Romania. The nugget is displayed at a museum in Romania, the country where it was found, since 2022. And I'm like, oh, well, gee, why is this news? Then I look back and I realize the elderly woman died in 1991.
1: Don't you love how the internet does that? It's like, you know what?
0: So the internet is clearly recycling stories all the time, right?
1: Like
0: animal stories. They've got footage of a lion being reunited with its, like, somebody who raised it in the wild. And you're like, whoa. And then, oh, no, this is 40 years old.
1: But if the woman died in 91, her family inherited the home. The internet wasn't accessible to all of us to what, the 2000s? So maybe they're taking these old stories and they're like, oh, here, by the way,
0: well, clearly
1: you didn't see this, so here you go.
0: But I'm still as excited about it because I'd never heard the story before. So can I be so mad at Yahoo for putting it in their top headlines? And at the same time, I feel a little taken because they got my click for an old story.
1: I think it's funny that the people in that town that she's from, they're like, this isn't new. We've heard about this when they printed out in 91.
0: Right.
1: What is this?
0: What is with this news? No, I know. It's a wild world that we're in. But it's also like, is history now going to be news headlines? Are we going to be getting history from like the 1950s? And hey, big news.
2: Titanic sank.
0: I mean, seriously.
1: Right, you're like, what? Wait, what?
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0: This is the TJ Show, our news. It sounds a little bit different around here. Kenny reads through every story he can find, and then he brings us the most interesting ones. Kenny, what's been happening in the world?
1: A long-lost time capsule was discovered in a high school on Long Island in New York by a couple of custodians. The time capsule was set in this school, collected items from 1973 to 1992. It was intended to be opened in 2017, but it was forgotten and lost, and it was in a storage closet. The custodians were doing some cleaning over the summer and found it and finally opened it up. It was probably the cheapest time capsule I've ever seen. It was literally in a garbage can, a gray garbage can with a lid, and it had somebody printed out a sign on the front that said time capsule to be opened in 2017.
0: It's a pretty risky storage place. Couldn't that get thrown out? You'd think in all those decades it would get thrown out.
2: Also, how dirty is that closet? Because no one's cleaned it out in forever.
0: Yeah.
2: How many times has that trash been moved around?
0: So did they open it?
1: Yeah, they opened it.
2: What was in it?
1: It was a lot of things regarding
2: junk?
1: The particular school.
2: Yeah.
1: A lot of junk. Yeah.
0: Those golden fasteners that used to go between loose
1: photos,
0: leaf paper.
1: 1974 calendar, a 1987 banner proclaiming the school to be Newsday's 1987 School of the Year for Community Service. A May 1992 school lunch menu. Pom-poms from the cheerleaders. A student of the month certificate. And a VHS video yearbook from 1991 and 1992.
0: Are they sure it wasn't just the trash?
1: Well, it was labeled as time capsule.
0: It was? Are you sure that wasn't a joke?
1: It was a trash can, but it was okay. Labeled as time capsule. The principal of the school says, if anybody has a VHS player, we'd love to swing by and watch this with you, because they do have a VHS tape in the time capsule. And I guess nobody has a VHS player anymore.
0: All right. Well, I think what I'm learning from these time capsule stories, if I ever decide to do one, I got to put something interesting in it. Mm-hmm. So imagine you find something that's been there for all those decades, and it's just disappointing to open
2: it. It's trash.
0: You're just ruining someone's day.
1: Yeah.
0: Like ruining someone's day 40 years in the future. It's very bad.
1: Well, I don't know. If you have like a personal connection to it.
2: Future disappointment.
0: Yeah.
1: I think it will be for many in 40 years from now or whatever. It'll be a disappointment.
0: Kenny, what else do you have?
1: Tamara Humphreys is an 18-year-old standout wrestler at the University of Pittsburgh at Johnstown. Now, she's wrestling on a full scholarship. She's got the talent. She has the drive. But literally, she can't drive. She can't afford a car. She's faced challenges making it to practices and tournaments. All summer, she's been working shifts at a local restaurant to save up money for her first car, determined to make her dreams come true. She wants to wrestle in the Olympics. So I guess she went on social media and kind of just explained her struggles. And lo and behold, that video made it across one very important feed, the feed of Shaquille O'Neal, who was inspired by her story, and Shaquille bought her a brand new SUV.
0: Oh, that's very
2: cool.
0: Nice.
2: That's awesome.
1: Yeah.
0: Shaq seems like a cool guy.
2: Mm-hmm.
1: Yeah, Shaq sent Tamara a video message, said, "You keep body slamming people. You keep listening. You keep your grades up. I love you. And no boys. Stay away from them boys."
0: Well, find the right one. Find the right one. Kenny, thank you for keeping us somewhat informed.
1: That's what's happening.
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0: This is the TJ Show. J-Bo, what you just shared, it's so simple, and yet it can totally change someone's day. Isn't it cool that we all have the power to change someone's day?
1: Oh, yeah.
0: With almost no effort whatsoever.
1: Mm-hmm. Yeah, a friend of mine, her name is Kay, she texted me and she said, "Hey, girl, hey, just sending an appreciation text to you. Thanks for always being a friend to me, making me laugh, and supporting my sneaker habit." She collects sneakers also like I do. "Hope you have a great day. I know you're killing it at work. Can't wait to come hang out and see you."
0: Now, what did you do to deserve that?
1: I don't know. That's the same thing I asked myself when I saw that text message.
0: Just came out of nowhere.
1: Out of nowhere, man.
0: I see your smile. Yeah. I see the way you responded to that. Yeah. You were just so lit up. And I bet she doesn't even realize the impact that it had on you.
1: No, I texted her and I was like, "Thank you so much for that." But she doesn't know, right? You can't get that across in a text message. But her encouraging words definitely came across to me because I needed it.
0: So whether it's people in our family, our friend circles, whatever, I just think it's the coolest thing that we have, just us, have the power to sit down for 2 seconds, write out a message. It's easy to think of what we like about these people, right?
1: Right.
0: And send it to them. Let them know.
1: Yep.
2: I mean, it's really nice and all, but like, I would never send a message like that, ever.
0: Well, thank you for sharing that and being very honest. Now, why not?
2: I just don't think it's necessary. I mean, people know that I love them and appreciate them. Like, I don't think I need to send a message.
1: But do they know?
2: It's weird. I don't know. I feel weird about it.
0: Why do you feel weird?
2: I don't know.
0: Because you're not alone. Most people feel weird because this often doesn't happen.
1: Exactly.
2: I don't know. I don't think about it. Maybe it's too vulnerable to put it in writing. I mean, I show my love and appreciation through things that I do and stuff like that.
0: Do you think they're going to use it against you one day? Like, look what you wrote.
1: That's what
0: was
1: I was thinking
0: so
1: too.
0: Nice.
1: They'll have receipts.
0: You like me a lot, and you're really kind.
1: Right.
2: Well, if I do something terrible, eventually, I mean,
1: that's true.
2: I don't want to get their hopes up.
0: But see, I don't even know that Heather is able to explain why she doesn't do it.
2: Yeah, it's
0: is
2: weird.
0: That even an explanation?
2: I mean, I don't know. I just wouldn't do it.
1: But you're not alone in that. That's the thing.
0: Right.
1: And I think for me, I know at one point when I had a hard time expressing how I felt about somebody, like the kind things, it was because for me, I didn't want them to use that against me because it was vulnerable. I had to be in a place of vulnerability and it was like, oh, they might use this against me and like stab me in the back with it.
0: Please explain how, like even in the most unlikely of scenarios, how could someone use an encouraging text that you sent them against you?
1: They can't, except for, in my mind, I was just like, that was a sign of weakness. Hmm. And so if they see me as weak, then they will take advantage of me in other situations.
0: But how does it make you weak? Like, even if they decide to hate you one day, how does that make you look weak?
1: It doesn't.
0: Right.
1: It doesn't at all. But in my mind, that's what I was thinking. And then I got to a place where I'm like, for somebody to take something, words of encouragement, that's meant to encourage them to use it and make it seem like I'm weak, has more to do with that person and their issues than who I am. Like, that's a good characteristic of somebody who can encourage somebody else.
0: So what it sounds like, we're all afraid of encouraging people for reasons that don't even make sense.
1: No!
0: We can't. J-Bo realized one day this doesn't make sense.
1: Right.
0: And you can too. 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
1: This is the TJ Show. This might be the most interesting story I've seen all day. Headline says that residents of a northern British Columbia community are trying to solve a mystery. There's a local deer wandering around wearing a high visibility vest. You know those like bright orange vests that people wear when they're directing traffic?
2: Yeah.
1: And so at first, people thought it got tangled up in the vest, but then they noticed it's perfectly zipped up.

0: That is so great, man. That is so great. Because the question is, yo, who put this vest on this deer?
1: Well, it had to be a drunken bet. And there had to be multiple people who would have done this. I would think it would might take two or three strong people to hold down a deer, put a vest on it, zip it, and then let it go. And maybe this is a good thing for deer. I'm wondering if maybe, Kenny, would you be down to tackle a deer with me and see if we can get a vest on it?
2: I'd be down. I'd be concerned that it's illegal and that I might get arrested.
0: Oh, it for sure probably is
1: illegal. Why is it illegal?
2: Well, I don't think you're supposed to interfere with animals in the wild. I think any instance of that.
1: Well, you know what? Tell that to the deer that I drove past earlier today that wasn't moving on the highway.
2: Yeah, I see your point.
1: Right? Now, if that deer was wearing a vest, would he still be walking around with his family?
0: Mm. So you think it's a good idea for the deer to have this vest on because it can prevent drivers from hitting the deer?
1: Well, the police officers are saying we do not recommend putting vests on deer, but I'm here to just ask the question, is it such a bad idea?
0: It could be a bad idea for hunting season. And also, like, it sticks out like a sore thumb in the woods. So if it is trying to hide from predators, it can't hide.
1: That's a great point that I hadn't considered. Kenny, would you still be open to trying it?
2: Yeah, as long as you pay for any legal fees that I might encounter afterwards.
1: Well, it's a work in progress. Let's think about what's best for the deer community. I have seen a lot that have been hit, so that's why I'm bringing it up. Just a thought.
2: You're bringing me onto your side, TJ. I think this is a problem, and this is a possible solution.
1: So we'll continue
0: to this.
1: Watch this story unfold. I do love that it zipped the jacket up.
0: I mean,
1: on the
0: I'm
1: deer.
0: Impressed. Don't get me
1: it's
0: wrong.
1: It's very impressive.
2: How sure are we that the deer didn't do this himself?
1: Yeah, I mean,
0: he went to his closet one day and was like, I like that vest right there.
1: My dad has a saying about everything that we see in the news today. In today's world, you could pretty much expect anything to happen. So it's not out of the realm of possibility that he figured out how to use, because don't they have split hooves?
2: They have those little things. Yeah, you could probably get a zipper in there.
1: Yeah, it's not like one hoof like a horse.
3: No, I'm picturing more of like a Disney movie where like little birds were flying around and put the vest on the deer and then zipped it up for
2: that
3: him.
2: Explains
3: yeah,
2: it.
3: That's what I'm thinking.
1: In today's world. Yeah, you know, movies are coming true all the time. Like the sci-fi movies, this is Bambi, maybe.
2: What if the deer ran into the wild robot?
1: Yeah.
2: Remember that movie?
1: Exactly right.
2: Yeah.
0: And what the article isn't telling you is that Snow White uses the deer to get around from place to place.
1: Anything is possible, is what we're trying to say. So we're going to keep the eyes on the story for you. If there's any updates, you'll hear them here right away.

0: This is the TJ Show, and we've got Benjamin in Pensacola, Florida on the phone. Hey, Benjamin.
1: Hi there.
0: Earlier in the show, we were talking about my favorite headline. There's a deer that was found in British Columbia. It had a vest that was fully zipped up on its body. So
2: one of those high-vis vests that you see road workers use.
0: Right, exactly. And it was just a... How did it happen? Someone had to put it on and then zip it up, unless, of course, it figured out how to do it on its own, which I don't think its legs bend that way after I thought about it a little bit. Benjamin, you have a story about a deer wearing a vest. So this is not the first one that has done this.
1: Yeah, it was a few years back. I remember seeing a story online of a family that had rescued a fawn. Uh-huh. And when the fawn grew up, they ended up putting one of the bright vests on it so that hunters in the area where they lived knew that it was a deer that belonged to someone that was loved and they didn't want it to be killed.
0: Oh,
3: okay.
0: Okay, so it was on purpose. You think maybe this is a pet?
1: I think maybe. Just of another possibility. I think I like the idea of trying to watch the deer zip it up itself. I think that's a funnier picture in my mind. But.
0: Well, that was a theory. We were trying to figure out how it got on there. I think Heather suggested maybe it was little bluebirds that put it on for the deer. In this world, nothing surprises us, Benjamin. But yeah, it could be a pet. You know, people are getting bored with dogs and cats. I think that's what's happening, and people are trying to get all different kinds of pets. You're seeing people have alligators on leashes, trying to get into stadiums. They're calling it their support animal.
3: That's right.
0: In recent history, there was a woman who tried to get on a plane with a peacock. Dogs and cats are not cutting it anymore. So a deer is a good next step, in my opinion, although a lot of people disagree with that because they say, well, we should keep them wild. It was the same conversation thousands of years ago with wolves. There were a lot of naysayers who said, no, they're just wolves. It took an innovator to say, we're going to make a wolf a dog. And they did.
1: Yep.
0: And look at how happy we all are because of that brave person who led that charge.
3: But now we're bored by dogs and we want deer be pets.
0: It's been a lot of years.
3: What's next, a lion?
0: Anything. Yeah, I'm open to
1: anything. Yeah, exotic pets are huge right now.
0: Right. I know, and they're gaining popularity. Do you have a preference? Like if you had to go with... I mean, my favorite concept is bringing a squirrel into my home. Any pets that you're leaning towards other than a dog or a cat?
1: I do love squirrels. That's actually my favorite animal. I've got a tattoo of a squirrel on my arm. But
0: really?
1: I've always wanted a big cat. I don't think I'll ever have one just because of the implications. But I saw Joe Exotic actually came to my school when I was a kid and did the show with the baby tigers. And ever since then, I have wanted a big cat.
0: See, have you actually taken time? Obviously, you have. But you've taken time watching squirrels go up and down trees. Have you ever seen one fall out of a tree?
1: I have seen one fall, but they flip over really fast and land on their feet. They're kind of like cats.
0: Yeah.
1: They're really good.
0: They're so strong for how compact they are. It might be the strongest animal. Like if a squirrel was the size of a lion, I'm pretty sure it would be stronger than a lion.
1: Oh, yeah. Yeah, my best friend and I used to watch she had a couple albino squirrels in her neighborhood growing up. And so we got matching squirrel tattoos together.
0: Oh, lovely. You're a wonderful man. All right, Benjamin, thank you for calling.
1: Yeah, thank you. Bye-bye.
0: Have a good day,
3: Thanks
0: Benjamin.
3: For calling, Ben.
0: You call
3: Thanks,
0: us anytime.
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0: This is the TJ Show, our news. It sounds a little bit different around here. Kenny reads through every story he can find, and then he brings us the most interesting ones. Kenny, what's been happening in the world?
1: I want to tell you about this woman, Christina Locke. Now, she's had quite the adventure when it comes to her battle with cancer. She was first diagnosed in 2004, beat it, came back. She beat it again. And now she celebrates her birthday in a very special way. She goes to her local hospital that treated her for cancer in London, England, and she pays for the parking for the cancer patients and their visitors.
0: Nice. Oh, that's very
2: nice.
0: Cool. That's a big deal.
2: That's awesome.
0: Too, because you get these parking garages that are, well, it's disconnected from the hospital. They just are contracted out, and then they can charge like $35 to park at the hospital.
2: Which is insane, because like, where else are people supposed to park?
0: There's nowhere else.
2: I'm here to do something at the hospital. I have an appointment. Why'd I have to pay to park? That's insane.
0: Well, so I used to live close to Mass General Hospital, and I loved it. It was a great hospital. We started walking there because we were close enough. I'm like, I'm not bringing my car. Let's get a little exercise. I mean, it's crazy. It's just so much money.
2: So then when your doctor asks you, how often do you exercise? Whenever I come see you.
0: Let's keep making these appointments.
2: Right.
0: Kenny, what else do you have?
1: At a burger restaurant in Ontario, they received a massive takeout order. I mean, it was almost $500 worth of food. Nobody showed up to pick up the order.
0: I always wonder about that. I'm always surprised when I call a takeout place, and this is for, like, you know, a normal order for one, two people. I always am curious why they don't want my credit card number over the phone.
2: Yeah.
0: Because, like, well, what if I don't show up?
2: Right.
0: There's just a lot of trust there. Well, I guess that's a good thing. Yeah, there's a good, I mean, it won't be there for long, but nice to know there's still a place on this planet where there's this unspoken trust.
1: Yeah, well, the restaurant was disappointed. Nobody came in, but they were concerned. They weren't sure what the situation was with the customers. So they posted on their social media how they had this large order that didn't show up. They wished the best for the customer in case something went wrong. We still don't know what happened with the customer. But they also announced that they were donating all the food to a local women's shelter. That went viral. And then a customer comes to the restaurant and says he wants to make up for that lost money on that big order and pay for the entire order. He did it anonymously. The restaurant said, no, that's not necessary. But it seems that this situation created two amazing acts of kindness, the donation to the women's shelter and then that person doing the right thing and paying for the food that was never picked up. I had this weird situation. There was a pizza place in my town called Vinny's, and my ex-girlfriend loved this pizza place. She looked up on Google Vinny's Pizza. She ended up calling a Vinny's Pizza in a different state.
3: I can't believe there's more than one Vinny's Pizza.
0: Yeah.
3: It's crazy.
1: And they called me every 5 minutes for hours trying to figure out where we were to pick up the pizza.
0: Kenny, thanks for keeping us somewhat informed.
1: That's what's happening.
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0: This is the TJ Show, and I'm so happy to welcome Rebecca in Greenwood, Arkansas to the show. Hey, Rebecca.
1: Hi.
0: You heard us talking about this deer that was discovered in British Columbia. They found it with a traffic vest on, all zipped up. We were trying to figure out how the vest got on the deer. What is your thought on this?
1: Well, growing up, we actually had pet deer, and we would wrap the deer in, like, bright orange vests and bright orange, like, flag tape. It doesn't stick to the deer or anything, so during hunting season, hunters would see it around where we lived and know that it was a deer that someone had taken care of.
0: Man, we got a similar story from Benjamin. He called earlier, and he was saying, hey, he saw a story that the same thing happened. So is this common that, A, people are bringing deer into their lives as pets? You're saying you had a pet deer?
1: Yes, we actually had several, four total.
0: Okay, hold on, wait. I have a lot of questions. So do the deer live outside of your home and they're wild, but you just go, oh, those are our pets, and you just tell people that? Or do they come inside your house?
1: Well, they were actually given to my mother, who had raised these deer from infancy because the mothers were either shot or killed on the road.
0: Oh. Mm. Did the deer like being your pet, as far as you can tell?
1: One deer in particular did. We did name her Bambi. I know it's a male name, but we did name her Bambi.
0: Well, it's like if you have an opportunity to name a deer, it's like, what other name are you going to choose first?
1: Of course.
0: How do you know that it liked being your pet?
1: It came by every day. We actually managed to housebreak one of them. So anytime that it would start shaking its head, we knew it had to go outside. So
0: you would let it out like a dog?
1: Yeah, it was pretty much a house pet.
2: It just walked around.
1: It would go outside. It would wander. It loved coffee, loved chocolate chip cookies. And,
0: of course.
2: Sounds like me.
0: Every living thing would.
1: M&M's.
2: Yes, definitely those.
1: Yeah, of course.
0: How did it get taken out? How did it die?
1: Someone shot it.
0: Really?
1: Even though that we had,
0: I was not expecting
1: even
0: that.
1: Even though we had the flag tape and the vest and everything on it, it was a kid's first deer.
0: Oh.
1: So it was kind of like one of those easy kills.
0: Did you get to talk to the hunter and go, bro, what are you doing?
1: Unfortunately, no. I know who did it, but I never went up to him and been like, hey, you know, that was my pet. How could you? But
0: even to this day, you haven't talked to this guy.
1: Even to this day, no,
0: wow.
1: I haven't.
0: You ever seen him, like, in town?
1: When I lived in the town that I grew up in, yeah, I would see him around town, and I'd just kind of, like, glare at him, and he'd just be like, what's going on with you, you know?
0: All right, well, Rebecca, I'm really sorry to hear about that ending. The first part of it was an adorable story.
2: Yeah, super cute.
0: The ending, I'm going to have to work that off throughout the rest of the day.
2: I mean, the deer.

0: his name was Bambi. So
1: yes, Bambi.
2: Yeah.
0: Fate.
2: Yeah.
1: Unbelievable. All right, Rebecca, we love you. You call us anytime.
2: All right, thank you.
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0: This is the TJ Show. There's a sound that rings through our house that I can't stand. It's one of my least favorite sounds. And it's my wife scrolling through videos on Instagram.
1: Okay.
0: I just hear like, little clip. And she was doing this last night. And so I'm like, okay. I was getting ready for bed. And I put a little hidden microphone right next to her. She had no idea I even did it. Because she was so in her screen. Just click, click. I want you guys to hear this. I caught her.
2: That's just not cool.
3: I do it this, you cut.
2: And she died.
0: Now, do you hear? Does that sound? Random song. Workout video.
2: This is the story of how the world's richest person, the owner.
0: Sound familiar?
4: Can I tell you something?
5: Yeah.
4: I caught you.
5: Doing what?
4: Social media scrolling.
5: Oh my gosh. TJ, it's the end of a day. I've worked like, you're supposed to be in bed for like 45 minutes. You keep popping up. Go to bed.
4: You're just embarrassed because I caught you.
5: I'm supposed to be by myself right now.
0: She felt very violated.
1: You're like one of the kids. Like, you're supposed to be in bed 45 minutes ago. Don't ask for water or a hug or tell me I love you. Go to bed.
0: Hey, she's accused me
1: you're
0: of being like one of the kids, and
1: right
0: I don't like
1: now.
0: That.
4: Song, flip. Story, flip.
5: Dude,
4: news, flip.
5: I'm just
4: flip.
5: Like relaxing. Stop.
4: You need to be tickled.
5: No, I just.
0: I thought if I'm going to be this annoying, I might as well annoy her even
1: she's
0: more.
1: She's like, no, I don't. I want to be alone. Leave me alone.
0: I got her with a tickle in public the other day. It was great.
4: I know it's comforting.
5: I can't believe you like set up a little microphone there. When did you do that?
4: I know it's comforting.
5: I have to get up and bake cupcakes in a second.
4: Does it make you feel filled up?
5: Ew, stop. Don't give, no, at least it's a teachable moment. Just go.
0: I was trying to explain that, you know, these scrolls are, they're just empty. They don't do anything.
1: I'm sure she knows that. She's very intelligent.
5: Go.
0: Now, I cackled on the way away to my bedroom, and that was the end of the night. Yes, producer Heather.
1: My husband does this stuff to me, too. Like, I'll be just, like, laying on the couch after a long day, just scrolling, just to get my mind off of things, you know what I mean?
5: Yeah.
1: And he'll just come and, like lay on top of me and put his face in my face, and just be like, what are you doing? I'm like, I'm trying to be alone right now. Leave me alone.
6: It's like a little puppy dog that needs attention.
1: Well,
6: it's ridiculous.
0: I was grazing for a period of time because it was bedtime, but I wanted to hang out. I wanted to talk to her a little bit after the kids went to bed.
6: Your wife's day never ends. She literally was taking a 10-minute break to then get up and bake cupcakes.
0: Yeah.
6: Like this poor woman.
0: But is the phone a break, or is it just going to make you
6: sadder?
0: Sometimes
6: it is. It's like a little pacifier.
0: Nah.
6: You know, is it legit food? No. The baby knows that, but, you know, it helps.
0: And after, like, the fourth or fifth video where you don't like what you're seeing and you're constantly, like, just stop. It's just there. I'm not going to get into it.
7: There's going to be a good one, and just 3-4 more swipes.
6: But you would know about that, T, because you're speaking from experience.
0: Well, you know what? I did actually get caught up in a scroll earlier today. And so, full disclosure, I'm going to talk about what I found on my scroll that I found quite interesting. And I didn't know that this was a thing with beaver dams, but I'm going to explain it in a few moments.
6: Something you probably didn't need to know.
0: No, I didn't. But now that I know it, I want to tell you guys all about it.
6: Great.
0: I'm going to get to that in a few moments. What happened on my doom scroll? Not such bad news after all.
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0: This is the TJ Show. Yes, what I did was somewhat offensive. I hit a microphone next to my wife doom scrolling, although she seems to like it. She says that she likes scrolling on her phone.
1: It helps her, I'm sure.
0: But everyone recognizes that sound. Random song. Clip of a news report. Dad falling off skateboard. Frenchie on skateboard. So I was maybe making fun of her a little bit for that. All in good fun.
1: A little bit. You
0: for me.
1: Hit a microphone to record it.
0: But I found myself earlier today doing the same thing that I was knocking her for, except I was private. I was all by myself. There was no one else around because I wouldn't want anyone to know I was doing that, especially her after what happened last night.
1: After you called her out.
0: But I did find a video that I thought was really interesting. I saw this woman who's a scientist taking, it looked like a backhoe or like one of those, like shovel things. And she kept stabbing this beaver dam. And I was like, that's weird. What is she doing? It was like this big body of water. And she's going through like one stick, one piece of mud, one rock at a time. And I'm like, wow, a beaver made that? That's pretty cool. This is all from the internet. This found me. I wasn't looking for this.
1: She's trying to break it down?
0: She's trying to break the beaver down.
2: Why would she do such a thing?
0: I know. And
1: that's somebody's that's a little beaver's home.
0: Right. I watched this whole thing and I was so, what's going to happen? Well, she plunges through it. And this water starts rushing at her, and she knew to, like, jump up onto higher ground because she would have gotten swept away under mud and everything. And so I did a little Google search. See what these, like, wild wormholes can do? It took me down a whole trail that I wasn't expecting to get on. I said, why would someone ever want to open up a beaver dam or remove it? Apparently, it could mess with, like, certain trees or it can oversaturate the roots. And okay. So there's some, even though this is rare, there are some natural reasons why you'd want to get rid of them. And I guess that's what she was doing.
1: Alrighty.
0: I thought that was the coolest thing ever. But then I click on it, and I notice there are, like, 50 people who all now have beaver memes in response to this lady. And it's all beavers, like, putting their hands up in the air going, like, what'd you do? Why'd you do that? And I was like, the internet is so stupid, and yet it's really funny. And I kept looking at all their different versions.
1: Between the video and the Google search, how much time would you say you wasted with this whole beaver thing?
0: This vacuumed up at least 10 minutes of my time. Pretty interesting now that I did all the work for you, right?
2: Yeah, I don't
1: interesting,
2: think it's a waste.
1: But still a waste because I'm never going to mess with the beaver's dam.
0: I know. Well, right, and I don't advise this because also beavers, if they get angry at you, they can really hurt you.
1: Oh, yeah, they'll come for you.
2: Angry beavers. There's a whole show about that.
0: Is there really?
2: Remember the kids show on Nickelodeon back in the day? Angry Beavers?
0: Don't remember that. I got to check that out.
2: Yeah, show it to the kids.
0: This is the TJ Show. This has been Beaver Talk. I didn't expect to go down this road today.
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0: This is the TJ Show, and our news, it sounds a little bit different around here. Our producer, Kenny, reads through every story he can find, and then he brings us the most interesting ones. Kenny, what's been happening in the world?
1: 13-year-old Noah from Kansas spent all summer mowing lawns and doing other chores to save money to buy his first dirt bike. And
0: hey, good for him.
1: He finally got the money to do it. He found a dirt bike on Facebook Marketplace, purchased it. Little did Noah know that the bike he bought was actually stolen property.
2: Oh, man. All that work. I would be so hurt.
1: Yeah. Now, somehow, the word of this purchase got to the original owner of the dirt bike, who had reported the dirt bike stolen. He had a storage unit that was raided and robbed. So this guy obviously wants his bike back, but wants Noah to also get the prize of his hard work. So he's organized a GoFundMe page to help raise money for Noah to buy a new dirt bike that hopefully won't be stolen this time around.
0: Well, there's one of the cool things about the internet. Again, you know, back in the old days, you'd be like, all right, sorry, kid, you're out of luck.
2: That's it.
0: Give me the bike back. Mm-hmm. Now maybe there's a way forward.
1: Yeah.
0: Man, you see these horror stories of the Facebook Marketplace. Even I wasn't in one, but I witnessed what it's like. My brother sold this little TV that he didn't want anymore. He's like, hey, before we go to the grocery store, I got to make a stop. I'm like, what are you talking about? He's like, yeah, I got to pick up. I go, for what? Facebook Marketplace. It felt like I was in a drug deal. Like, I knew that we were doing nothing wrong. But
2: have you ever been in a drug deal?
0: No.
2: Then no, you did not feel like you were in a drug deal.
0: I mean, it was weird. Like, this random dude, and he shows up, and I just hope my brother's okay. Because if he's not, then I'm not going to be able to really do anything about it.
2: You guys met in public?
0: Yeah.
2: No, it's fine.
0: Yeah, I mean, it was fine.
2: It
0: was
2: totally fine.
0: Yeah, good for you.
2: I'm fine. He was fine. You're fine.
0: Good. Yeah, I mean, I was happy for him. He made $15 on a TV.
2: That's the crazy thing, though.
0: Quite a score.
2: So you sacrificed your life for $15. Yes. You know what I mean?
0: This is where we're at.
1: You do have to be careful, though. The grocery store by my house, it was just on my community Facebook page. A Facebook Marketplace deal gone wrong. The guy ended up getting robbed.
0: Oh, my goodness.
2: That is scary. That is one of my fears. So I usually will meet somebody in the parking lot of a police department.
1: That's a good idea.
2: Yeah.
1: Great idea.
0: The cops ever come out and go, what'd you sell?
2: No.
0: Oh, socks.
2: But
0: cool,
2: I feel like they're looking, so I'm cool with that.
0: That's good. Kenny, what else do you have?
1: I learned that I have something in common with Dolly Parton.
0: Oh.
1: She is also a Taco Bell superfan.
0: This is a headline?
1: Well, not that I have something in common with Dolly Parton, but yes, she was interviewed by Insider, and apparently, yes, she loves Taco Bell, goes there frequently, and she shared her Taco Bell order. She loves the Mexican pizza, the soft taco supreme, and a side of rice and beans with mild hot sauce.
0: When was the last time you hit up the Bell?
1: Last week?
0: Yeah.
1: I try to go once every other week or once a week.
0: Yeah, good for you.
2: Well, they do have rice and beans on the menu. I've never seen that.
1: Yeah, I guess you can get it as a side. I know rice and beans are part of other dishes. She talked about how she likes the hard shell tacos, but they're just too messy, so she sticks with the stock.
0: Yeah,
1: the soft shell taco.
0: I haven't mastered the hard shell.
2: I love the hard shell.
0: You just take one bite and it's like, ah!
2: Yeah, I love it.
0: Meat on your pants. Anyway, Kenny, thanks for keeping us somewhat informed.
1: That's what's happening.
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0: This is the TJ Show. So, producer Heather, are you feeling bad about the situation you're in? Tell me all of your emotions. I know you love talking about your emotions.
1: Well, I have one emotion, and it's sarcasm. But, I do feel a little, I'm feeling a little weird about this. So, I went out for a friend's birthday. We went to a bar, and there was like 12 people.
0: Oh, those are the worst.
1: Yeah.
0: Because you know that there are a number of people who will order as much as they possibly can because they know the bill's going to get split at the end of the night.
1: And most of the people I really didn't know is my friend's friends from work. He's a teacher, and a lot of his teacher friends came out. So at the end of the night, one of his teacher friends ended up just paying the entire tab for everybody. It was like a $400 tab.
0: Hey.
1: And just paid for it.
0: Well, that would feel good to me.
1: Yeah, but wow. I don't know if like I'm supposed to like reach out and Venmo this person some money because I mean,
0: Did anyone say anything?
1: No one has said anything. My friend hasn't said anything about it. It's been a month, but I'm still thinking
2: and
1: about
2: it's still
1: it.
2: Weighing still on
1: yeah,
2: it.
1: Yeah, because I feel bad. Like this woman's a teacher. Like I don't know her situation. I'm assuming she needs money. I know teachers don't get paid very well most places.
0: Well, hold on a second. I mean, I would think if someone paid, if you paid a $400 bill and you weren't planning on doing that, J-Bo, would you say something to the crowd?
2: That would never happen to me.
1: But I also...
2: I'm always one step ahead. I'm like, no, these checks are going to be separate. And if I end up paying, I'm like, I need you to Venmo this much. I need you to Venmo this much.
0: Were they drinking?
1: Yes, this woman was clearly intoxicated.
0: Okay.
1: So I don't know if it was like a thing she does all the time. Like when she's, you know, drunk, she's just like, I'm the fun person. I just pay for everybody. Or if like...
2: Yeah,
1: she does it because she can. I don't know.
2: When you drink, you just don't have the best like judgment call. So I don't know. If it's still weighing on you, I guess it's best for you to reach out at least and say like, hey, how much should I give you for that $400 bill? Well,
0: yeah, why didn't you do it that night?
1: Well, because she just kind of did it and left, and I didn't find out till like after the fact.
2: Mm.
0: You didn't find out that you didn't pay a bill until after the fact?
1: Well, I went to my friend and said, hey, like, where's the bill? Like, how much should put in? And
0: so you did say something to the friend.
1: At the time, yeah. And he just kind of blew me off and was like, no, someone already took care of it.
0: Did you say it very quietly?
1: Yeah. Well, at the time I was also a little intoxicated, so I was like, oh, great. And just kind of went with it.
0: Okay.
1: But yeah, now...
0: I think J-Bo is onto something. Like, if there's something in our heart that's sort of checking us, and we're like, I don't know, there's something that feels off. I mean, it's been a month, and you're still thinking about it.
1: Yeah, a little bit, yeah.
0: What harm would it be in reaching out to your friend and saying, hey, I feel bad about this. What was the story with her covering the bill or not? Does she want some money for it? And then if she says no, then great. At least that's off your heart.
1: Yeah, that's true.
2: Yeah.
0: Yes, producer
2: Kenny.
0: Sounds
2: good to me.
0: Well, it was your idea, J-Bo.
3: Heather, you had no problem bringing this up when we all went out, did like a double date, and it was on the radio, but you said, hey, Kenny, do you want money for this?
0: Well, you covered the whole bill.
3: Yeah, mini golf and dinner.
1: Well, it's different. I see you every single day, and I know that you knew that I didn't give you money for it.
0: So that's,
1: you know,
0: that's
1: what I mean?
0: Too hard to walk
1: yeah,
0: with.
1: Yeah, yeah, yeah.
0: You haven't seen this person, and maybe never will.
1: And
0: again.
1: I don't know. Yeah, I don't know. I don't even have their contact information.
0: Okay,
1: so.
0: I encourage you to reach out to your friend
1: okay.
0: and see what he says, and then just see how you feel afterwards. Let's do a little experiment here.
1: Okay.
0: Does that sound good?
1: Yeah, I'm in.
0: All right, cool. This is the TJ Show, and if you miss what happens, I'm sure we'll find out by Monday, right?
1: I'll get back
0: to you.
1: Hopefully.
0: Then you can find all this on the TJ Show podcast. 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

0: This is the TJ Show. Quick poll around the room. Found this. The New York Post reported a study on the top 15 least attractive hobbies to women. So these are things guys do.
1: Just 15.
0: That women can't stand. And there's a bottom of the list. What do you think is the least attractive thing a guy can have as a hobby? J-Bo.
2: Playing video games.
0: Okay. That is indeed on the list. Heather?
1: This is... Kenny, don't listen. But being a Harry Potter adult...
0: Harry Potter adult.
1: I mean, I love you, Kenny, but I don't date you, so it's fine.
0: Not on the list.
1: Oh, okay. That's fair. Or Disney adult. Disney, I...
0: Nope, not on the list either.
1: I think that's the most unattractive thing you could ever do.
0: I'll read upwards from the bottom of the list. So, least attractive, gambling.
2: Okay. Yeah, okay. I'm down
1: with
2: that.
1: It's a problem, yes. I mean...
0: Porn is another one, yeah. Right there at the bottom.
1: I mean, again, if it's a problem.
0: Arguing online.
1: Yeah, I don't like, because why?
0: Marijuana is at the bottom of the list.
1: I'm cool.
0: Clubbing
1: with that.
0: Is at the bottom of the list. Cigars, not a fan of that.
2: It doesn't bother me.
0: Crypto is on this list, on the top 15 least attractive hobbies to women.
3: Crypto boys.
1: Again, if they talk about it too much, it's like, oh, my crypto, my Bitcoin, my NFTs. Shut up. You don't even know what that means.
0: Well, they do, and they're making a lot of money at the moment.
1: They don't know.
0: I don't know where that's going. Anime is on this list. Interestingly enough, drinking, debating.
2: I think drinking if it's excessive, for sure.
1: Yeah, again, if it's an issue.
0: Cosplay is on the list. Comic books is on the list of the least attractive hobbies. Any guesses
1: who made
0: on
1: this list?
0: This is, I don't know, this was in the New York Post.
1: It's lame. It's a lame list.
2: This is somebody's opinion, I feel like.
1: Yeah, it's like you can't do anything. Can't have anything fun.
0: Are you upset? Your husband has a lot of these.
1: He does all those things. Except the drinking and the gambling.
2: And cigars.
1: Yeah, and the cigar. Yeah. Okay. But he does all the comic book stuff, yeah.
0: What do you think? Okay, so the top 15 most attractive hobbies to women. I'll read you the top five. Any guesses?
2: These are the top 15 most attractive?
0: Most attractive hobbies that a guy has.
2: Working out.
0: Not on this list for some reason.
2: What?
0: Okay.
2: A job?
1: A good credit score?
0: Okay. Any guesses?
1: A home?
0: Kenny? Well, I guess swimming's on the list, so that could count as working out.
2: Yeah, okay.
0: Heather?
1: Most attractive?
0: Yeah.
1: I would say carpentry, building stuff.
0: Yeah, that's actually number five on
1: the
0: list.
1: Nice, yeah, because that's pretty hot. Yeah,
0: it's pretty okay. hot. Kenny, any guesses?
3: Fashion?
0: No. Okay, so here's the top five. So woodworking, number five. Yeah. Cooking, number four.
1: Oh, yeah.
0: Most attractive hobbies.
1: Yeah.
0: Playing an instrument is number three.
1: My husband. My husband does all those things.
0: Knowing foreign languages, number two on the list, according to this poll.
3: Pig Latin count.
0: And reading is number one.
1: Really?
0: Yes, reading is the number one most attractive hobby.
1: Tita, you're the hottest person in the world, apparently.
0: Well, you know, I've got two of the top five, but I only sort of play the piano. I always have work to do. And then also on this list, painting, writing, gardening, swimming, photography, astronomy, hiking, blacksmithing. I would love to do that.
1: I've never met a blacksmith before.
0: And then number 15 on the list is traveling. So there you go. That's how you get hot, I guess.
1: Okay.
0: This is the TJ Show.
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0: This is the TJ Show, our news. It sounds a little bit different around here. Kenny reads through every story he can find, and then he brings us the most interesting ones. Kenny, what's been happening in the world?
1: So in Ontario, Canada, there was some renovations being done on a high school bathroom, and behind a concealed wall, they found a wallet that was lost 51 years ago.
0: Nice. Did they find the person?
1: Yeah. So the person then was 17 when he lost his wallet. He's, I think, 67 years old now.
0: Nice.
1: They found him on Facebook and they reunited his wallet.
2: Oh, so. Was there any money or anything in the wallet? Oh,
1: good
0: That's
1: question.
0: Fun.
1: Yeah, I don't know.
0: One of those old $100 bills?
2: That'd be cool.
0: Yeah. You know, I think about, how did that happen? How did it get in the wall? I'm sure some kid took it from him and threw it over.
1: Maybe.
0: Weird stuff happens in the boys' bathroom.
2: Yeah,
0: something
2: sure.
0: One time happened to me. I was using the urinal, and this kid who I thought was my friend came up behind me. He pushed my body into the urinal and flushed so that I would get all wet on the front. It was
2: that
0: very
2: was quick.
0: Very mean thing.
2: Very quick maneuver.
0: And I was like, John, well, why would you do that? I thought you liked me. And he was like, I don't know.
1: It was,
0: I was
1: funny.
0: Like, okay. Yeah, it was very sad. But I was able to, like, just get a little bit wet. So
2: it's so
0: I was,
2: gross.
0: Yeah, put my arm up.
1: J-Bo, inside the wallet was his student ID, his driver's license, his social insurance card, photos of family and friends, a rail pass, price list from a Canadian distillery, and a 35-cent ticket to a hockey game.
0: Well, there you go.
2: 35-cent ticket. Hey. Yeah. Man, never again when you see that.
0: Kenny, what else do you have?
1: This is pretty interesting. For the first time in the history of the United States, an identical twin has been convicted of a crime based on DNA evidence.
0: Is that just like by chance?
1: Well, it's because of advancements in technology, but identical twins have pretty much the exact same DNA. So if there was a criminal investigation and they were using DNA evidence, found that their suspect was an identical twin, they can't use that DNA evidence because there would be no way to prove whether this twin committed the crime or the other twin committed the crime.
2: If you're the twin that knows you didn't commit the crime, man, I would sleep with one eye open like, bro, what you do?
0: Who are you?
2: Who
0: I don't even
2: are
0: know
2: you? What did you do?
0: You know what's so weird about that? Like, you would think he would say, well, it's definitely him. But then one of
1: both pointing the finger.
0: Yeah,
1: then
0: the
1: other
0: one would be a liar and say, no, it was him.
2: Mm-hmm.
0: Like a terrible sitcom, dark one.
1: It's interesting. This is groundbreaking. It's never happened before. They say on average, twins will have 8 of those types of differences in their chromosomes across 3 billion base sets. So it's a very small, tiny little change. And thanks to technology, they were able to figure this out and convict the one twin and not the other.
0: Well, they got him.
1: They got him. And it was a cold case going back to 1987. So justice has been served.
0: So the nice twin said, see, I told you.
1: Yeah, I've been saying I didn't do it all along.
0: Should have believed them all along. Mm-hmm. By the way, if you're only catching a tiny portion of our show, you can hear a whole lot more of it. Just search for The TJ Show wherever you listen to podcasts, and we'll pop up right there. But first and foremost, thank you for turning your radio on. Kenny, thank you for keeping us somewhat informed.
1: That's what's happening.
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0: This is the TJ Show. The other day on our show, we referenced a quote from a doctor, Dr. Melanie Greenberg. And she said that 85% of the things we worry about never actually happen.
1: That is so true. I remember you quoting that because I let things run crazy in my mind. And then I realized, you know what? Talk yourself off this ledge. A lot of things you worry about usually don't happen, J-Bo.
0: A great way to track this, by the way, to prove it true, is write down the things you're worried about when you're worried about it, and then check that list about a week later or 2 weeks later and see.
1: That's a good idea.
0: Did it come true?
1: Yeah.
0: That'll start to change the way we think when we're constantly reminding ourselves that most of this never happens. Well, our producer Kenny took this out to the streets, tapped some random people on the shoulder, and said, hey, what are you worried about? And did it happen?
2: Can you remember the last thing you were worried about?
3: Running out of money.
2: I read something recently that said 85% of the things that people worry about never come to fruition.
3: You're right, I did not run out of money.
1: Hey.
2: Exactly.
0: Look at that.
2: What was the last thing that you were worried about?
4: If we're being realistic, what I was going to have for breakfast.
2: Did your worries come true? Or did everything work out?
4: Oh, it worked out. I had eggs.
0: Oh, nice. Oh, eggs.
1: Yeah, it was simple.
2: Any advice for people who worry a lot?
4: The human mind is pretty limited in terms of its predictive abilities.
2: What was the last thing you were worried about?
5: Probably when my son was traveling back from overseas.
0: Yeah, you know, even my wife coming home from the grocery store, I go,
1: yeah.
0: She okay?
1: Yeah.
0: It's like taking an extra 5 minutes.
2: I think that's a reasonable worry, but how did it work out?
5: Worked out great.
0: Oh.
5: Worry for nothing, like most times.
0: Yeah, my wife called me and said, hey, can you help me unload the car? I'm like, oh, I don't want to do that.
2: Do you have any advice for people who maybe are causing themselves too much stress?
5: Oh, I have some great advice.
2: Please.
5: Trust God.
2: It's that simple.
5: It's that simple.
2: What was the last thing you were worried about?
6: Last thing I worried about currently was my job, because my manager said he had to talk to me.
0: Uh-oh, when this happens, what do you do, Kenny?
7: I get nervous.
0: Yeah.
7: I start to worry,
1: You know what I do? If my manager or my boss texts me, I got to talk to you, I just call them. Let's go. I'm not waiting until tomorrow. Let's get this over with right now on the phone, because I get really worried.
0: Could it be good news?
1: Yeah.
6: And he looked angry, but it was like a promotion, so.
0: Oh. So the boss was just calling to say, hey, we're going to promote you. You're doing a great job.
1: That's awesome.
6: That was the last time that I really worried about anything. That was about 2 weeks ago, though.
2: What was the last thing that you were worried about?
8: I worry about all the time that never ends up happening. I'm a lawyer, and, you know, I'll send off an email or something, and I'll...
0: It's good to know that lawyers worry. Like, I actually feel good to hear that.
1: Right.
0: I wish I could thank him for letting his lawyer guard down a little bit. Because
1: they don't seem human.
0: Yeah, they're so intimidating, and they're nervous, too.
8: You know, it'll be a typo to someone, and I'll be like, oh, partner's going to come into my office and, like, rip me a new one for messing... They don't care. They didn't even notice. They probably didn't even read my email, you know? But, like, I spend, like, half an hour worrying about it. Yeah. And nothing ever comes of it.
2: What was the last thing you were worried about?
9: The world coming to an end.
2: No. Did it come to an end?
9: No.
0: Looks like we're good.
1: Things are good.
0: Well, Kenny, thank you for doing that. Please continue to do that. I think that's a good inventory to take.
1: Yes.
0: Because it reminds us, like, maybe we shouldn't be worrying so much.
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2: Hello again, everybody, and buenos dias. This is Robbie Bridges, all ready and set to count down the top 20 big hits from another great year in music, and we go back to one of the best years for pop music, maybe ever, 1984. You'll hear super hits from Tina Turner, Elton John, and Bruce Springsteen. Rockin' songs from Huey Lewis and the News and Billy Squier, plus two from Prince, Rod Stewart, and Chicago. But what was the number one hit in the USA this week of summer 1984? Only one way to find out. Let's go ahead and kick off the countdown.
1: Number 20.
2: At number 20, the woman known as the Queen of Percussion. Here is Sheila E. with The Glamorous Life.

0: From the album of the same name, The Glamorous Life, which is produced under the pseudonym The Star Company, it was actually Prince. There is Sheila E., number 20 this week in 1984 here on RT20. We asked Sheila what it's like when she hits the drums on that song live in concert.
1: It's such an incredible feeling. It really is. Like, it's hard to even describe. It's very emotional sometimes as well, you know, but people love to hear that song. I love playing it. I always close with that song.
0: Sure.
1: It's important to me, and the fans love hearing it, yeah.
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0: An RT20 countdown extra from this week in 1984 was at number 21, just outside our top 20. The second single off their album, Chicago 17. Other singles, Stay the Night, You're the Inspiration, and Along Comes a Woman. Hard Habit to Break from Chicago. 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
1: Number 19.
0: At number 19 is the rock band called Scandal, fronted by Patti Smyth. Here is The Warrior.

0: New York City, born and raised, Patti Smyth, leading the band Scandal, There's the Warrior. Number 19 this week in 1984, a song that was all over MTV. Meanwhile, over on network TV, ABC would air a special two-hour pilot to get ahead of the fall TV season.
1: Is there going to be a war?
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0: The series starred Craig T. Nelson, who'd go on to much bigger success in Coach, and Elizabeth Shue, who'd become a movie star just a few years later with Back to the Future 2 and Adventures in Babysitting. The series mostly forgotten to time. Coming up, we'll hear a solo hit from the frontman of the Jay Giles Band, a cut from Cyndi Lauper's She's So Unusual LP, plus Lionel Richie, Duran Duran, and this week's number one song from the number one movie of summer 1984, as our countdown continues.
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3: Robbie's Top 20.
0: Coast, border to border, across the USA. Every weekend, we count down the big hits from a great year in pop music. And this weekend, we've gone to 1984, jam-packed with hits. We took a look back at the radio station airplay data, the record sales, and searches and streams today to bring you the 20 absolute biggest hits and a few countdown extras, too. This is Robbie Bridges counting them down, and we don't stop till we reach the top.
3: Number 18
0: is a solo release from the lead singer of the Jay Giles Band, one of the biggest from the Boston music scene, although like Patti Smyth, who we just heard back at number 19, Peter was born in New York City. Here is Peter Wolf with Lights Out.

Peter Wolf and Lights Out, number 18 this week in 1984. He began his career as a radio DJ calling himself Woofa Goofa on the Boston airwaves and playing with numerous bands before he hit it big singing lead for the Jay Giles Band. That song would also be featured on the soundtrack of the 1984 Rob Reiner film, The Sure Thing. We'll check out the tops of the box office coming up. But now, it's an RT20 Countdown Extra. We head to the island for Billy Ocean and Caribbean Queen, No More Love on the Run.

0: An RT20 countdown extra from Billy Ocean, Caribbean Queen, No More Love on the Run. This week in 1984, it had entered the Hot 100. It would reach our top 20 survey a few weeks later, eventually going all the way to number one. Now, back to this week's survey.
1: Number 17.
0: At number 17, the song that spawned the infamous music video that some say stalled Billy's career. Here is Billy Squier with Rock Me Tonight.

0: At number 18, we heard Peter Wolfe, who was born in New York but came up in the Boston music scene. There's a guy who was born outside of Boston and also got his start playing those same clubs. There is Billy Squier, Rock Me Tonight, number 17 this week in 1984. His biggest hit happened 3 years earlier, back in 81, and got him banned by many radio stations with a song called The Stroke.
1: Put your left foot out. I'll keep it all in place.
0: Obviously very suggestive lyrics, but MTV kept playing the video, and the song was a hit. Well, we've heard now from Billy Squier and Billy Ocean. We'll hear from Billy Idol coming up. We'll team Mick Jagger with the Jacksons, and the lead singer of Loverboy with Ann Wilson from Heart. You'll hear the theme from the movie Romancing the Stone, and the movie song sitting on top of this week's survey at number one. It led to one of the most infamous music lawsuits of all time.
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0: 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This is Robbie Bridges counting them down. Our EP is Hunter Farman. Our digital director is Mr. Andrew Blitz. We're in 1984, and the survey rolls on.
2: Number 16,
0: and off one of the biggest albums of the 80s. She's so unusual. Here is Cyndi Lauper with She Bop.

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1: I think I'm pretty normal. I always did. 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
0: There's Cyndi talking to Entertainment Tonight. 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This one comes from Randy, who hears us every weekend on Z93 in Dayton, Ohio. We've been talking a lot about MTV Airplay and music videos, and this song certainly had a memorable one. It featured a cameo from Mark Metcalf, semi-reprising his character from the movie Animal House. Here's Dee Snider and the boys at Twisted Sister with We're Not Gonna Take It.

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2: John Williams, well-known composer, won Oscars and 14 Grammys, Golden Platinum Record, Jaws, Star Wars, Close Encounters, Superman, E.T., Return of the Jedi.
0: The opening ceremony of the 1984 Summer Olympics in Los Angeles, where Maestro John Williams would debut the famous Olympic theme that now has been heard at every ceremony since. Coming up, we'll hear one of the many hits off Bruce Springsteen's Born in the USA LP. Big ones coming from Rod Stewart, Laura Branigan, and this week's number one song. It, too, had a memorable music video that featured tons of celebrities, including Bill Murray, Danny DeVito, and Chevy Chase.
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0: 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We have some fun along the way, too. We're in 1984. 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
0: Back into our survey at number 15 with Huey Lewis and the News out of San Francisco, If This Is It.

0: Huey Lewis and the News, if this is it. This week in 1984, survey song number 15.
1: Obviously, we're very pleased at the verdict, and I have many, many people to thank.
0: There's businessman John DeLorean outside the courthouse after he was acquitted of 8 charges of possessing and distributing cocaine. He had allegedly been involved with some shady characters trying to keep his car company afloat. However, the following year in 1985, he would get quite the boon when a DeLorean was used as the time machine, featured, of course, in Back to the Future.
2: Number 14.
0: As the numbers get smaller, the hits get bigger, and at number 14, the Pointer Sisters, Jump for My Love.

Featuring June Pointer on lead vocals, there are the Pointer Sisters. Jump for My Love, the 14th biggest hit across the USA this week in 1984. Well, now it's time for another RT20 Countdown Extra. We already heard one of the five singles off Chicago's 17 album, Hard Habit to Break. Here's the second of seven singles that came off of his Born in the USA LP. The others, Dancing in the Dark, the title track, I'm on Fire, Glory Days, I'm Going Down, and My Hometown. Here's Bruce Springsteen with Cover Me.

0: Bruce Springsteen and Cover Me, an RT20 countdown extra from his landmark LP, Born in the USA.
1: Usually the records never end up being what I thought they were going to be. You know, they're always different. You just try to tap into something and then, you know, and see what comes out, you know, this time around.
0: 1 hour down, two to go. We're getting closer and closer to the top 10 with big ones still to come from John Waite. We'll hear another cut off that Born in the USA album, plus Tina Turner and this week's number one song from 1984. Stay with us.

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3: Live season. 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The 4-8 record, the deflation, the frustration, that was last year. 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
7: 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He leaps.
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15: A stiff arm to sit a spider down and score six.
16: They give it to Jude. Big hole up the middle. Jude's going to go. The freshman has gone over 100, and now he's going to go to the house.
17: Velarde running for his life is stripped. Abu Jaude stripped it. Did Carolina get on it in time?
18: Yes! Intercepted. Caleb Koss. Koss at the 40. Comes back. Koss at the 20. Caleb

0: What a difference 3.5 hours makes. Carolina knocks off TCU in week zero. 15-10, your final score. Postgame begins when we come back after this. It's a winning Saturday for Carolina. 15-10 over TCU from Learfield.
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3: 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Legendary performances by the icons of rock and roll. I'm Lisa Berrigan. Coming up, we'll hear classic live sets from Don Henley, Patti Smith, and Santana. First, our headliner, Bruce Springsteen and the E Street Band. Their new spring tour kicks off a week from this Tuesday in Minneapolis. Get all the details at brucespringsteen.net. Now, let's go back to the late 80s and the Tunnel of Love Express Tour. It was significantly smaller than the previous Born in the USA tour, but the concerts were just as thrilling. During the tour, Bruce and the guys played an incredible five-night stand of sold-out shows at Madison Square Garden in New York City. This legendary performance came on the final night of that run, May 23rd, 1988. It's a classic. Here we go. It's our headliner, Bruce Springsteen and the E Street Band. This is Live in Concert.

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0: absolutely nothing.
1: It's our headliner, Bruce Springsteen and the E Street Band, recorded live at Madison Square Garden in New York City during their Tunnel of Love Express tour in May of 1988. This is Live in Concert. There's a lot more of this classic Springsteen performance coming up later in the program. On the way next, Eagles legend Don Henley and his amazing 1991 solo gig in Cincinnati.
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1: 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This is Lisa Berrigan. Our headliner is Bruce Springsteen and the E Street Band. We'll hear more of their legendary May 1988 concert at Madison Square Garden in New York City later in the program. In 1991, after the Eagles had broken up, but prior to their remarkable reunion, Don Henley launched a North American solo tour. He played this gig at the Riverbend Music Center, a beautiful outdoor venue along the banks of the Ohio River in Cincinnati. It was July 23rd, 1991. This is Live in Concert.

0: It's Don Henley, recorded live at the Riverbend Music Center in Cincinnati, Ohio, during his North American tour in July of 1991. This is Live in Concert. Our headliner is Bruce Springsteen and the E Street Band. Coming up next, one of Springsteen's closest musical friends and collaborators. We'll hear Patti Smith set at the 2005 Montreux Jazz Festival.
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5: This is Live in Concert. I'm Lisa Berrigan. Our headliner is Bruce Springsteen and the E Street Band. We'll hear more of their legendary May 1988 concert at Madison Square Garden in New York City in just a few minutes. Since back in the early days, Springsteen's nickname has been The Boss. Patti Smith's is the godmother of punk. The Boss and the godmother of punk have been great friends for decades, actually about 50 years now. They collaborated on this song, Because the Night. It was captured live as Patti Smith performed at the Montreux Jazz Festival in Montreux, Switzerland on July 3rd, 2005. This is Live in Concert.

0: is Patti Smith, recorded live at the Montreux Jazz Festival in Switzerland in July of 2005. This is Live in Concert. Our headliner is Bruce Springsteen and the E Street Band. We'll hear more of their legendary May 1988 concert at Madison Square Garden in New York City next.
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4: 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I'm Lisa Berrigan. Our headliner is Bruce Springsteen and the E Street Band. 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As of now, it runs through May 27th, with the final show being at Nationals Park in Washington, D.C. Get all the details at brucespringsteen.net. We've been listening to a legendary performance from their 1988 Tunnel of Love Express tour. 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